0: people, and some very young children, as a matter of fact, at the Sbarro Italian restaurant. I know exactly where that was. I've been in that location, one of the busiest corners in Jerusalem, in the middle of the day, for maximum effect to kill as many people as they could. And we're talking about now the woman who was the spearheading behind it, helped organize it, helped lead it. Of course, she didn't blow herself up. Somebody else did. Pick up where you left off, Arnold, if you would, please.
1: You were asking me, Ken, what the United States has done to try to take custody of this woman. And the answer is, I don't know, and no one in public knows. What I do know is that in the very little that the officials have shared with us over time, they say, we're trying, it's complicated. And it doesn't seem complicated to me at all. As I mentioned earlier, treaties are there for precisely this purpose. One party says, this is a fugitive we wanted. The other party says, what time did you say? 4:30? We'll have her there. That hasn't happened here, nothing close to it. I can't tell you what is going on a day-to-day basis. I can tell you that none of the people who make the decision about actually taking custody of this woman on behalf of the United States talks to us about what they're doing. I believe that there's a considerable amount of goodwill on the part of the people that I talk to, mostly people from the Department of Justice and the FBI, but there are things going on in the background and people's faces kind of get closed whenever we talk about those. And it's become clear to my wife and me for years already in this process that we're not going to get anywhere by pressing the people who have to do the job. We need to move public opinion. And that involves two different things. Number one, try to get Congress to get involved in this. And I can quickly wrap that up and say none of my heroes are lawmakers in the U.S. Congress. And it doesn't matter which party they belong to. We've gotten essentially nowhere. Another part is go talk to people. Talk to people who have TV shows and radio shows. Ask people to learn about this. Ask people to sign a petition. We have a petition. The petition is addressing the Secretary of State, and it says, we're upset about this. Please press the Jordanians to fulfill their obligation. But even though the years have gone by and we're not idiots and we're not lazy and we are not distracted by other things, this is really a terribly important issue for us, the thwarting of justice for our daughter, who we loved more than I can describe, has not moved ahead. The reason why this case against Tony exists is because our Malki was one of three Americans, all of them females, who created the conditions necessary for this law, part of the United States Code, Chapter 18, to apply. And yet even so, everyone that I can think of in this story looks at us and says, yes, that's very serious. We must get this woman. And life goes on for years. We must get this woman, and she's still free in Jordan.
0: Did I lose connection, Mr. Producer, when you said 1 minute? All right, good. When we come back, I'd like you to explain this lawsuit that's being brought. We want to talk about this petition where people can find it and see if we can't get a little bit more action. I don't know how much action we can get, but so far, now that we know much more about it, this radio audience is a very strong audience, a very large audience, very effective audience. And I can tell you that their hearts are out for you and your wife and your family, because they've never heard of this before. They may have heard generally about the terrorist attack, but they've never heard about anybody who was actually part of the victimhood in this. We'll be right back. For nearly 3,000 years, Homer's epic poem, The Odyssey, has shaped the literary and moral imagination of the West. More than a story of monsters and shipwrecks and mythical creatures, it's about courage, duty, loyalty, and the search for home. 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
3: 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Two men charged in connection with the Jackson homicide have been denied bond. Justin Ross and James Nichols are each charged with two counts of capital murder and aggravated assault. Police say two men were killed and a third was injured in a June 12th shooting on Beasley Road. Mississippi Insurance Commissioner Mike Cheney is pushing short-term health plans as a lower-cost option for residents. The plan could cost a couple hundred dollars a month but may deny coverage for pre-existing conditions. Authorities in Jackson say there is still no official cause or manner of death for 29-year-old Tasia Fortune. Fortune was found hanging from a tree on August 3rd, and the state medical examiner conducted an autopsy Tuesday. Police say the investigation remains active and classified as a death pending investigation while they await the medical examiner's findings. With the News Flash, I'm Trey Westerberg, News Talk 1180 AM and 96.9 FM, WJNT.
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9: 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Starting tonight, a heat advisory is in effect until August 16th. Mostly clear skies with a low around 77. Tomorrow brings sunny conditions with a high near 101. Looking ahead to Friday night, it will be mostly clear with a low around 76. Currently, it's 96 and clear. I'm Bill Banks with your weather flash.
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I think I do. Yeah. 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

0: 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It never happened. Like I said at the time, it wasn't happening. 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
4: Great radio stations across the land, along with Sam. And hey, look at that polo. Hey, look at that. I'm going to be Joe. It's the Joe Pag Show. Glad to have you. Thanks. I appreciate you stopping by. There's a lot going on. Josh Hammer will be on. Great lawyer. We also talk a lot about the SPLC. What exactly was the SPLC alleged to have done with all the money that it received from people like you? Actually, you guys in my audience are smarter than to give the SPLC any money, so probably not a thing. But a lot of people gave a lot of money, hundreds of millions of dollars. And some of the allegations are $1.2 million sent to some guy over here who was an informant for the KKK, and the SPLC lady was actually having a romantic relationship with a guy. All very strange. So we're going to break that down with Josh Hammer coming up. Also, Sid Rosenberg, great radio talk show host from New York. He does the morning show Sid and Friends on WABC in New York. We talk about Mamdani. Is the city of New York getting tired of it? And he says something startling about if the election happened today with Mamdani in the race, what would happen? That's pretty interesting. I'll be honest with you. We'll have that for you coming up as well. I want to start, though, with something my wife threw my way a little while ago. And it's a great question. We've got two kids about to start school again very soon. And I remember growing up back in the day, I remember in New York, we would get out of school, I think, in the beginning of June. And we'd go back to school. I'm pretty sure I know it was like after Labor Day. Which only made sense. You did Labor Day, the first Monday in September, whatever, and then you went to school. Why would you go back to school earlier than that and then take off of school soon thereafter? That didn't make sense. Now, that always seemed to work. Now, I know that when I went to school in Florida, in public school, I graduated in May in 1984, and I was 17. But I don't know if we graduated before the school year ended or not. I know the school year was ending earlier than it did in New York and starting earlier than it did in New York, but not like by a month. Say, when are your sisters going back to school? It's like in a week and a half, right? Something like that.
5: Yeah. I mean, some schools have already gone back to school.
4: I mean, that didn't make any sense to me. Paula, when did you guys go back to school here in Texas?
6: I want to say it was towards the end of August.
4: I mean, like middle of August, like mid, late August doesn't make any sense to me. And a concern, obviously, is how damn hot it is outside. I don't know why you would make people go back to school when it's really, really hot outside, when beginning of September seems to make sense. Now, it's still hot in Texas in September, don't get me wrong. It's still hot in Florida in September, don't get me wrong. But it's not as hot as it is in, like, August 1st, not as hot as it is in mid-July. It's not necessarily the dog days, but for some reason we're making kids go back to school now. I don't know why it's different across the country. I get it. Different school boards in different states, and you can make your own rules with the property taxes you're stealing from all of us. I get it. But shouldn't there be something uniform from the Department of Education that shouldn't exist? I don't think it does anything. Shouldn't be something uniform that you get out of school on this date at the end of May or beginning of June, go back to school on this date, the very end of August or early September, and then let's all do that. I mean, that seems to make sense to me. I mean, in the northern states where it gets really cold, in the wintertime and, in the fall and early spring, why not extend that summer vacation as long as you can, as long as the weather's still pretty good? I think that you would do that. And don't get me wrong, you can get

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5: The one, the only, Sid Rosenberg, bottom of the hour. Always great to talk with this New York radio giant. He's actually a national radio giant. He says he's going to be hanging out with President Trump tomorrow and some others, so we're certainly going to hook up with him after that and find out how that went. But we talk a lot about what's going on in New York City. Mamdani, are people still buying it? What's going on in the inner workings of the city? How did people react to Little Italy being left off the enclave map? And so on and so forth. He's a good guy. We'll love having Sid on. Make sure you stick around for that. Right now, though, this national injunction by these judges don't make any sense. The Supreme Court literally said, you cannot do this. You cannot do a national rule, a national ruling from a court that's lower than the Supreme Court. And yet they keep on doing it as if they're just telling the Supreme Court, don't worry about it. Let's go to Peter, Tampa. What's going on? Hi.
6: Hi, good afternoon. Love your show, Joe.
5: Thank you, sir.
6: Quick item. I don't understand why judges are not punished for violating their oath of office. The oath of office includes some phrasing about impartiality.
5: Right.
6: But there's so many times that the rulings are clearly political. So if they do that and it's found to be political by a higher court, then there should be a serious consequence for these judges. I never heard of a judge being punished for violating their oath of office.
5: Peter, it's a great question. And let me throw this out there. Really, really good stuff. And be careful on the roads there in Tampa. There are two ways, maybe three, but there are two for sure ways, definitive ways, that judges can be punished beneath the Supreme Court. One, it can be by the Supreme Court Chief Justice, John Roberts, and he can give them a virtual bee slap and say, knock it off. We already ruled on this, and whatever you just did doesn't count. Or Congress, which is Article 1, which created Article 3, which are the courts, they can just delete it. Your court doesn't exist anymore. We just got rid of it. Of course, you've got the House of Representatives, run by Republicans right now anyway. The Senate, run by Republicans right now anyway, that they combined make up Congress. They have every right and every ability to get rid of a circuit court, of a district court, any federal court they can get rid of. And then these people can make these rulings if they want, but they'll be making the ruling to the wall. It won't count for anything because you have no docket. They can literally get rid of them. Now, I do also know that Brandon Gill, our friend, a great congressman from here in Texas, who's doing a great job disrupting everything in Washington, he has already filed, you know, articles of impeachment on people like Boasberg in Washington, D.C., but nothing ever happens with it. You know why? Because Republicans have the power. When Republicans have the power, they do nothing. When Democrats have the power, they walk over articles of impeachment as often as they can. They impeach the president, President Trump, twice. And by the way, if they get the power back after January, on January 3rd of next year, if they should win the midterms, God forbid, then they're going to do the same thing. They're going to be impeaching this guy every other day. And his last 2 years will be lame duck because he can't get anything done. But it's a great question. Why aren't they ever punished? Either the Supreme Court Chief Justice, John Roberts, has to say, knock it off. We've already ruled on that. We're just going to ignore what you say. Either he has to do that or Congress has to get rid of that district or circuit or whatever the court happens to be. Your docket is cleared. You're not going to get any cases ever again because you rule like an idiot. Or you can impeach, you could at least try to impeach, which is what Brandon Gill tried to do. But the problem is Democrats aren't in charge. If Democrats were in charge and these judges were making conservative-leaning rulings, they'd be impeaching, removing, they'd be arresting if they could, they'd be doing everything. If you don't get a Republican Party or at least a conservative movement that will step up and do something that would be along those lines, you have no chance. Great question, though. 888-941-PAGS, 888-941-7247, joepags.com. Go to joepags.com/YouTube. My full interview with Dinesh D'Souza is up there. Sid Rosenberg next.
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8: An accused murderer expected in court. I'm Lisa Lacera, Fox News. Luigi Mangione, the man accused of gunning down UnitedHealthcare CEO Brian Thompson on a Manhattan street in December 2024, expected to plead guilty in the federal case against him.
9: A senior Justice Department source.

0: tells Fox News there is no plea deal and the DOJ is seeking the maximum penalty of life in prison without parole. In other words, Mangione is expected to plead guilty without anything promised in return. The question is why? So if Mangione pleads guilty to federal crimes, a legal fight could then play out over the fate of the New York State case. The Manhattan DA's office would have to successfully argue that the federal stalking charges are different enough from the state second degree murder charges to move forward.
1: Fox's Brian Yenis at Manhattan Federal Court. A federal prosecutor says tests on a white crystal-like substance found inside the van of a man shot to death by ICE officers in Houston last month showed it was not methamphetamine. An attorney for Lorenzo Salgado Araujo's family has said the substance was a homemade electrolyte mixture the construction worker used to stay hydrated. War Secretary Pete Hegseth says the U.S. military is maintaining the blockade of the Strait of Hormuz and can do so indefinitely.
2: The U.S. naval blockade is in full effect. It is designed, of course, to prevent Iranian or Iranian-linked vessels from transiting the strait. And as a result of that blockade, President Trump says, quote, the USA has total control over the Strait of Hormuz. I think we will keep it.
1: Fox's Jonathan Hunt in Tel Aviv. Tehran, meanwhile, says the strait won't reopen until its demands are met. The case against Nevada Republicans who were accused of submitting a bogus certificate that falsely declared Donald Trump the winner of the state's 2020 presidential election has been dismissed. America's listening to Fox News.
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14: When I watch what's going on in New York, it makes my heart bleed a little bit because I love the city. I'm from Metro New York originally. Watching Mamdani even win blew my mind. I couldn't believe that happened. And then seeing that he's freezing the rent. You got idiots saying, oh, this is a great thing. He's going to give you a government-run grocery store. That's a great thing. He's going to tax those horrible people that own those high-rises. That's a great thing. None of this is good. This is all bad. It's a fast lane into seeing exactly what Chavez and Maduro did in Venezuela. And the guy who's the tip of the spear here, man, this guy is on it every single day on Sid and Friends on 77 WABC. It's our good friend Sid Rosenberg. Sid, how are you? Good to see you, man.
7: I am great, Joe Pags. It's always an honor to be with you, one of the all-time greats in this business. Thank you so much.
14: Well, the honor is all mine. I'm not going into the Hall of Fame soon. That's you, my friend. So you are certainly one of the best we've ever seen, we've ever had.
7: Thank you.
14: When I look at what Mamdani is doing, when he makes these stupid announcements, Sid, he's got an army of idiots that post on social media, go on local television news, try to do radio, not on your show, and try to explain about how great this is. This guy is tearing the city down block by block. Again, from those who don't live in New York like me, I live in Texas now. When we watch it, we're seeing people tout his praises in New York. Are New Yorkers understanding how bad this is, what he's doing?
7: Depends where you are. If you're in New York City, Joe Pags, which you know very, very well, Manhattan, yeah, they think this guy's doing a great job. You know, they do. And they voted for him in big numbers in New York City because these are the people that are Democrats, but they're also willing to accept socialism. In his case, by the way, it's not even socialism. It's communism. You hear our mutual friend, President Donald Trump, call him a communist at every opportunity. So in Manhattan, he does well because those people, those are his people. He's not doing as well in the outer boroughs. Certainly not Staten Island, where last week he actually caused my friend Scott Lobato to have a heart attack. I'm not even kidding you, during one of his rallies. But, you know, look, I do talk to people. This is good news, Joe Pags. I do talk to people in New York City that do have buyer's remorse. Not many. And the truth is, gun to my head, if the election was tomorrow for the next mayor's race, I think he would win again. But there are some people who are saying, no, this guy, he has not come through on one thing he promised. Not one, whether it's like you talked about, freezing rents. Not yet. Whether he talked about the supermarket deal. Not yet. Working on it, but that's going to cost $150 million at the very least. So not yet. Arresting Bibi Netanyahu. That didn't go very well for Mr. Mamdani a couple of weeks ago. This terrorist. I called him a terrorist on Fox News and they, I think they banned me. I'm not sure I'll be back. Although Rachel Duffy and Grip Jenkins and Charlie Hurt denied that. But depending who you talk to at Fox News, they seem to be upset, but I double down on it. I don't care. He is a terrorist. A terrorist isn't someone, Pads, who necessarily shoots somebody who wears an explosive vest.
14: Right.
7: When you walk out there and you are in line with the terrorist, when you appreciate the terrorist, when you share the terrorist ideology, you're an effing terrorist. So whether it's Mamdani or Hassan Piker, his disgusting friend who said we deserve 9/11, or his friend Mahmoud Khalil, who's a campus terrorist, I'm sorry, Fox News and everybody else. This mayor is a terrorist and a communist, and he will destroy New York City in the next 3 years.
14: It's Sid Rosenberg, 77 WABC. You can actually listen online every single day. It's the most amazing show. I was on it not long ago, hope to be on again soon, but when I was listening to how you opened the show, I literally was taking cues from what you do. You give us all the news of the day, all the stuff that you're going to be covering, then you come out both, you know, with both guns a-blazing, and you just hit us right upside the head with exactly the truth versus what's not true. Let's talk a little bit about the taxing on people who own these penthouses for a certain amount of money. I don't know if it's $1 million, $5 million. You know better than I. Is the pied-à-terre tax, whatever it's called. This is actually going to harm the old lady that bought a home 30 years ago that it's appreciated so much. He now gets to go back to her and say, give me $80,000 in a check or give me $100,000 just because you lived there. Explain why anybody would be okay with him putting this tax on people that have lived a long time there or very successful business people who have got a second home there and that are also doing business there. Now, they might just leave and go to Miami Beach. Explain what he thinks he's doing other than pushing people out.
7: Well, that's what he's doing. You know, listen, he doesn't like successful people. And he's a hypocrite because if you know anything about Mamdani, his family, they're multimillionaires. His mother is the Hollywood director, producer, whatever the hell she is, and she's worth a ton of money. So he's a millionaire. It's kind of like Bernie Sanders, right? Bernie Sanders is out there fighting for the everyday man, hanging out with scumbags like Graham Platner. He doesn't want people having money. In the meantime, Bernie Sanders is a multi-millionaire. Same thing with this guy. All these socialists, all these DSA members, they're all hypocrites and liars, and Mamdani is at the top of the list. Look, I don't think people are happy with this. I know Kathy Hochul is because she's got a fix New York's, you know, horrible financial situation.
14: Right.
7: Her budget here in New York, you can't make this up, Joe Pags, but the budget here in New York is larger than two major states with more people, Florida and Texas combined.
14: Wow.
7: So she knows she needs money. So whatever way you do it, she's going to defend it. She said yesterday, listen, if you're wealthy enough to own a second home over $5 million, the truth is, basically, I've got no sympathy. So she believes.

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3: You want to know what's going on in New York City? You got to get with Sid Rosenberg. Love that that we're friends. Love that he comes on, doesn't pull any punches. He doesn't care. He's going to tell you the truth. Whatever's going on, it's just what he's going to do. He's going to meet with the president tomorrow. We'll find out how that goes. And he's soon to be in the Radio Hall of Fame, which I think is amazing. All right, got to hit a break here. We come back. We're going to talk about Tucker Carlson came out with his 10-point manifesto for the future of the country. I'm not sure what Tucker Carlson's doing. We'll break that down. And then at the bottom of the hour, Josh Hammer to talk about that. And also, what exactly is it that the SPLC is alleged to have done? That more, keep it here.
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11: Expected to plead guilty. I'm Lisa Lacerra, Fox News. Luigi Mangione, the man accused of gunning down an insurance executive in Midtown Manhattan in 2024, will be in court tomorrow morning in Lower Manhattan.
12: Mangione is facing two federal interstate stalking charges resulting in Brian Thompson's death. He faces a maximum of life in prison. The trial is set to start in January.
11: Fox's Brian Yenes. Mangione has been charged in both state and federal court in New York and still faces the possibility of a trial in the state case. That trial trial is set to begin September 8th, but under New York law, a state prosecution could be barred if the federal case is resolved first, but it's not automatic. For the first time in 16 years, three people have been executed on the same day in the United States.
8: Oklahoma, Tennessee, and Alabama.

0: two people were executed on the same day in Florida, the first state in nearly a decade to put two people to death on the same day.
1: Fox's Gary Baumgartner. A jury of six men and 10 women have been selected to hear the case against an ex-gang leader accused of orchestrating the killing of Tupac Shakur nearly 30 years ago. The aircraft carrier USS George Washington is making its way to the Middle East from Asia as reports have surfaced of supply and mental health issues on board the USS Lincoln, which has been stationed in the Gulf for a record 240 days.
2: Democrat Senator Richard Blumenthal raising concerns of supply shortages, water contamination, plumbing issues, and deteriorating mental health in a letter to Secretary Hegseth, asking, quote, whether the Navy can sustain the operational tempo now being demanded of its carrier force.
1: Fox's Jackie Heinrich at the White House. Secretary Hegseth says the claims are completely misrepresented. 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
9: SPLC, the Southern Poverty Law Center, wanted us to believe they were stopping white supremacy. They were stopping all the evil out there. They were stopping all this racism and bigotry and all that. And it turns out, by allegation, they might have been funding and causing all of it. It's Josh Hammer, senior counsel, Article 3 Project, good friend of ours, article3project.org. Go check out the Josh Hammer Show everywhere. Josh, how are you? Good to see you.
10: Joe, it's great to see you, my friend. Thank you.
9: Did I frame it right? The allegations, if true, are that the Southern Poverty Law Center caused all of the things they said they were trying to stop.
10: Yeah, that's basically the allegation. It's an allegation that has been speculated, I might add, for years and years. So when this indictment first dropped a few months ago, I don't think any of us were particularly surprised. I personally definitely was not exactly shocked by the news. They're accused of, I think the most charitable way you could possibly put it, Joe, is that they were paying informants. Okay. That is essentially what their defense lawyers would say, that they were paying informants trying to get more information, but they were sending direct checks to people that were involved in things such as the infamous Tiki Torch rally in Charlottesville, Virginia in August 2017. So, money is fungible, as you and I both know. And they were cutting checks. Therefore, they were funding it. I mean, this is, this is, this is

0: conclusion that Tucker Carlson is a genuine bona fide anti-Semite. Now, again, he's also anti-American. He's anti a lot of other things too. But this is a guy. It's really not just Israel on his show. I mean, this is a guy, Joe, who has said that Dietrich Bonhoeffer was a lousy Christian because he was an anti-Nazi martyr. This is a guy who has had on his show numerous times. Daryl Cooper, the pseudo quasi would be historian, who has said that Winston Churchill is the real villain of World War II, and that the problem with Hitler is that he just didn't know what to do with all of the displaced prisoners. I mean, he has gone to some really, really wow. dark places. You know, he was in conversation with Megyn Kelly last November, and he said that it's the New Testament alone, not the Old Testament, that actually built America. And I would never deny the role of the teaching of Jesus in America. This is a Christian nation, actually, I would argue that as an observant Jew. But to say that the Old Testament, the Hebrew Bible, has no role here is absolutely preposterous. It is historical illiteracy at its finest. The very first session of the Continental Congress in 1774 was actually started by a clergyman who a Congregationalist minister who read Psalms chapter 35 in the original Hebrew. Abraham Lincoln famously referred to Americans as an almost chosen people. Of course, the Pilgrims viewed themselves as the equivalent of Israelites fleeing their version of the Red Sea. I could go on and on here, frankly, for hours. I'm actually writing a whole book on this topic right now. So I everywhere you look, whether it's World War II revisionism, whether it's his attempt to write the Jewish people in the Hebrew Bible out of the story of America, there is a broader thing going on here.
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1: I appreciate Josh coming on. That's going to do it for tonight. We got to get out of here for this one. That is Sam. That is Polo. I'm Joe. See you tomorrow. Have a good one.
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19: Support. I'm Chris DeMeo, Fox News. The Trump administration is backing a new tool for ICE agents. They're set to be fitted for gloves that will be able to deliver non-deadly force through an electric shock. Fox's Mike Tobin has the latest.
20: The idea behind this device is to gain compliance from someone resisting arrest. As we saw during the surge in enforcement activity over the winter and still see, ICE agents encounter plenty of resistance. So the glove, or generated low output voltage emitter, is designed to be applied directly to the skin to deliver a pain stimulus of up to 380 volts. The Kentucky company that makes it, Compliant Technologies, says it can help an officer gain compliance in seconds. Now, Border Czar Tom Homan told Fox the force is non-lethal and is needed in the field. DHS is proposing spending $10 to $20 million on the gloves with the goal of equipping agents by next March.
19: Now, the ACLU claims that pairing ICE agents with this new technology is a recipe for more harm to the public and less accountability. Luigi Mangione is set to appear at an emergency hearing on Friday where he's expected to change his plea.
0: Mangione faces two federal interstate stalking charges, resulting in the death of UnitedHealthcare CEO Brian Thompson in 2024. A senior Justice Department source tells Fox News there is no plea deal, and the DOJ is seeking the maximum penalty of life in prison without parole. In other words, Mangione is expected to plead guilty without anything promised in return. The question is why. So if Mangione pleads guilty to federal crimes, a legal fight could then play out over the fate of the New York State case. The Manhattan DA's office would have to successfully argue that the federal stalking charges are different enough from the state second-degree murder charges to move forward.
19: That's Fox's Brian Yenis reporting from New York City. Both sets of charges carry the possibility of a life sentence. America's listening to Fox News.
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24: Yay!
19: Maine Democratic Senate candidate Troy Jackson denies a report that he allegedly shoved a longtime partner decades ago. Fox's Alexis McAdams reports from New York.
25: Senate Republicans are calling on Democrats to condemn Maine Democratic candidate Troy Jackson over this violent incident that happened decades ago. So back in 1988, this police report that was uncovered says he kicked open a door, punched a man in the face. He threatened him. And also that same night, his longtime partner told police Jackson had, quote, pushed her around. She actually said she wanted to file a cease harassment order against him that same night. Jackson says, yeah, I got into a fight, but I was never violent toward my partner. That partner is also reportedly a second cousin. You remember that story? Now she denies ever making those comments to the police.
19: Jackson says he takes full responsibility for the incident, but says it does not reflect who he is today. He also denies ever being violent with his former partner or any other woman. Well, a judge temporarily pausing New York City's luxury second home tax after several city homeowners sued. New York's Republican candidate for governor in New York, Bruce Blakeman, telling Fox's Business's Varney and Company.
26: His policies are destroying the economy of New York City and will hurt the whole state. So I will have to keep him in check, and I will keep him in check. I know what to do.
19: Mayor Mamdani calls the tax on pied-à-terres fair and beneficial for working New York City residents. His administration already appealed that ruling that paused the tax. New York City projected to raise an extra $500 million a year by taxing luxury second homes. Fox Digital learning that President Trump will travel to Long Island on Friday to appear with newly confirmed Attorney General Todd Blanche and FBI Director Kash Patel at the Nassau County Police Academy. Now, the White House says that the president will highlight what it calls the largest year-to-year drop in violent crime since the FBI began tracking crime statistics. That was back in 1936. I'm Chris DeMeo. This is Fox News.
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0: None.
1: One.
0: Ooh. Oh.
1: And it was late in the day, too. So
0: yeah, all right.
1: I guess if I say start my day, technically you could argue in court that you were correct because I didn't really start my day with it.
0: Now, sometimes you catch it a little later in the morning.
1: So there's that. Later in the midday.
0: Yeah,
1: afternoon.
0: That too.
1: It was afternoon, so I won that deal. Okay, no live video for folks out there, but I'll let you do your thing. And that's, guys, we're doing some testing, and that's why we'll be back to live video likely tomorrow, definitely for Sunday for sure. 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Greg, I'll let you tell people where to get involved in the chat. And then we're going to go to Charlie Cook, Riding Shotgun with Charlie, my dear, dear friend.
0: All right, sure, yeah. 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
1: That'll do it. Let's bring Charlie Cook up on video screen because we got a photograph from him, from Charlie, Riding Shotgun with Charlie. Charlie, how you doing today, brother? It's good to have you here, man.
2: I am having a great time, man. I am honored to be on with you.
1: Well, yeah, you're having a better time now because you're on Armed American Radio's Daily Defense.
2: I absolutely am. I don't know if you remember this. I've told myself I needed to bring this up. On August 28th, 2016, nearly 10 years ago, mm-hmm. is the first time that we met. And we filmed a show in Minneapolis, and we were on at the Minnesota State Fair. And yeah. Legit, like, you invited me into all of this 10 years ago.
1: Yeah, you know, Charlie will be, if he's honest, and I know Charlie's a really honest guy, Charlie will tell you, I made him famous-er.
2: No, totally made me famous, man. Like, I swear to God, I remember standing in my kitchen. There were three things that happened that week. So I went out to Minneapolis, and it's crazy how it all happened. Like, I was friends with Lee Michaels' wife back in the 1990s. We hung out one summer, and then fast forward all these years, I reconnected with his wife on the Facebook, and I said, hey, I've become a gun guy. And she's like, oh, my gosh, my husband is a gun guy. And I'm like, oh, that's really cool. She's yeah. like, yeah, he used a gun in self-defense. And then I found out, like, he did – I did the class with Pincus, and mm-hmm. Pincus did the book with you, Lessons from Unarmed America. And Lee's story is chapter 5 in that book. Yeah. And I said, oh, my God, I'm starting to interview people in the car, and I want to come out and interview your husband. And I talked with Lee, and he's like, if you come out this weekend, you can interview Mark Walters. And I'm like, oh, my God. That's big time. I got to do this. And I picked you up at the hotel. I drove you from the hotel.
1: Well, you
2: to
1: can
2: the
1: say
2: drived.
1: I like drived better. Drived works better. We make up our own words here. We're
2: I know,
1: grammatically
2: right?
1: incorrect. Yeah, you drived me around. So, I love that.
2: Right. I drove him. So I drove you to the Minnesota State Fair, and you're like, yeah. hey, man, this is really cool. Do you want to do a radio show with me tonight? I'm like, yes, I do. And you had yeah. me on the show, and crazy of crazy, you ended up talking with Paul Lathrop, and eventually I ended up on – and Paul Lathrop used to do the Polite Society podcast. I ended up mm-hmm. on the Polite Society podcast as a regular one of their co-hosts. But anyway, we had a great time. We smoked cigars. We had a couple of drinks. We had an awesome weekend. Yeah. You called me the next day, and I can't believe this. I don't get rid of anything. Like, I'm such a hoarder. It's really bad. But I got a voicemail from you. I remember getting this voicemail at the airport, Midway Airport in Chicago. And the voicemail was something like, hey, this is Mark Walters. Here's my number. I had a great time yesterday. I want to help you out. Give me a call. And I remember getting off the airplane, listening to the voicemail, and I'm like, I don't know what this means, but I have to call this guy back. And I called you, and you're like, let me help out. I want to help you. And I'm like, I will take whatever help I can get. And I was, I still go to Toastmasters, and we were having what I call the meeting after the meeting. And we were down at this little watering hole having drinks, and I got a phone call from you, and you said, listen, do you want to speak at the Gun Rights Policy Conference? Mm-hmm. And I said, yes, I do. And you said to me, welcome to the big leagues. And I'm like, holy smokes. I don't know what this means, but this is incredible, and I am accepting it. And you are totally the reason that I am doing all the stuff that I'm doing now.
1: I'm honored and proud of that. You know, because we've had such a great relationship, and you went really back into my memory bank. So here's the big question I have is, does Lee Michaels know you were hanging out with his wife and stuff? I'm just kidding. Yeah, for those of you who don't know, Lee.

0: Michaels was the used to be at the time the program director for AM 1280 The Patriot. AM 1280 The Patriot staff is probably cracking up right now because we used to do the fair there. We broadcasted this show from the fair for over a decade.
1: We had cheese curds and everything.
0: Yeah, we had cheese curds, all the food and everything at the fair, and yeah, it was a lot of fun. And then, of course, riding shotgun with Charlie. And Charlie, we're going to talk a little bit about the Gun Rights Policy Conference with you today, of course, because over all these years, you now are emceeing on the Sunday deal. You might even be emceeing on Saturday because I'm shifting gears to do some of the interviews of some of the people that are some of the guests, and they're going to relieve me of that MC responsibility because it's hard to do both. And I think you might be there on Saturday as well. I don't know what the layout looks like, but let's, for the next couple of minutes, let's talk about that. Then I want to take you into, I was going to do a sequel to yesterday's program because I'm all over the surveillance state stuff, and I can't wait to talk with you about that. So I'm going to bring you into that mix of that discussion and kind of follow up with you. I really want to get your opinion on this stuff because you're plugged in. But let's talk about GRPC real fast, okay? You're going to be running with AMCON and everything else. Why don't you tell listeners, we've got about at least two and a half, 3 minutes. Take it away.
1: All right, so I'm not going to I want to do my due diligence and tell everyone that they should be going to the Gun Rights Policy Conference. I used to hear about the Gun Rights Policy Conference when I listened to the Black Man with a Gun podcast with the Reverend Ken Blanchard.
0: Yeah.
1: Right? This is how far I go back, man. And I never would imagine that I would be going to Gun Rights Policy Conference, but this year is year number 11, and this year, God bless the Second Amendment Foundation. SAF is bringing out Judge Roger St. Benitez. Mm-hmm. Of course, Masada Yoob's going to be there. Alan Beck is going to be there. They're bringing out Robert Sakata, director of the ATF. They're bringing out Harmeet Dillon, Brandon Herrera, Cam Edwards, so many people. Tom Grieve, Mike Harris from the Gun Owners Action League here in Massachusetts. Bill Kirk is going to be there, Mark Smith, and, of course, all the SAF people. Adam Kraut, Costos Morris are all going to be there. Jared Yannis is going to be there. It's going to be absolutely amazing. But for the last couple of years, for the last 9 years, I think it's been, I've been involved with AMCON, which is the Alternative Mass Media Conference. Right. And what we do
0: growing
1: is
0: like
1: we
0: a weed
1: teach
0: too.
1: People. Oh, dude, it's unbelievable. Yeah. It's all the people that want to be in Second Amendment media and people that want to learn about being in Second Amendment media. And our goal is to teach people how to do things. So this year we're going to have Rich Umel from Gun Owners Radio talking about the ethical use of AI. Robin Sandoval from A Girl and a Gun is going to be there. Mark Smith is giving a talk. Chris Swainhart from Gun Stuff TV is going to talk about effective use of video equipment and podcast growth. Jason Oliver from Texas Gun Vault's doing some stuff. A regular here on Armed American Radio is Stephen Gutowski. Dan Wass is going to do a moderated panel with Cam Edwards, Kirk, William Kirk, Jake Wiskirchen, and our keynote is going to be Mark Keefe from the NRA. So it's going to be incredible. And if you're planning on going to GRPC, AMCON is the day before. We're planning on about 120 people, and I'll tell you right now, I heard from the folks at SAF, there are about 80 people that have signed up, and this today is the first time that we're doing promoting on anything other than maybe one press release that John Petrolino's sent out. So it's almost full, and we haven't put anything out, and I'm on a little stretch this week of doing a lot of promotion. And
0: yeah, it's going to be a packed house. It's going to be a packed house because when the registrations
1: awesome.
0: Come in at those numbers, they generally tend to double over the, we've seen that over the years.
1: Oh yeah.
0: And this, of course, being in Dallas, Texas is a pretty good place to have it. Although it's interesting, Charlie, I think you've been to these, but when we go to the anti-gun, the commie cities, the big blue cities in big commie states, Chicago is our number one draw. I mean, I remember seeing 1,200 people last time we were in Chicago. We've only got 30 seconds,
1: Chicago.
0: Charlie, so I'm gonna take us to the break with us, Charlie. When we come back, we'll wrap up GRPC. We're talking with Charlie Cook. Of course, Charlie Cook is going to be emceeing and playing a major role at this year's Gun Rights Policy Conference coming up September 25th, 26th, and 27th. And you just heard him talking about the AMCON. That will be held on Friday, the day before the big Saturday day, and Charlie will be there. We'll be back with Charlie for three more segments right after this. Don't go away.
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0: Hi guys, it's Mark. 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
0: 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Please take advantage of that. It's why we're on the air, ladies and gentlemen. We couldn't do it without our great partners, and it's a win-win all the way around. Let's go back to Charlie Cook, riding shotgun with Charlie, YouTube fame. Charlie, it's great.

0: Great to have you here. Let's wrap up with the gun rights policy conference. We get cut off of those hard breaks. You know how the game is played. You've played it with me for a number of years. And then we'll move on. I want to talk to you about some surveillance state stuff, man. It's some really compelling stuff I've been following here lately.
1: Dude, I have been driving around in my local area, and there are a couple of these flock cameras.
0: Oh,
1: and
0: yeah.
1: Every time I do show them who's number one.
0: Yeah, well, you probably use that proper finger to do that as well.
1: I've
0: driven by some of them and seen them laying on the ground. I got to warn people. You probably want to do that, except remember that you're on camera, okay? Don't be stupid. Don't be that criminal that films himself going 150 miles an hour on his bike and puts it out on YouTube and running from the cops. You're just an idiot for doing that. But nonetheless, we're going to talk a little bit about these. Did you want to put an exclamation point on GRPC before we move on? I got a lot to cover with you.
1: GRPC is, I hate saying it's for the geeks in the gun community. We don't really talk about hardware, but we talk about the laws you can have, which the laws we have and the gun and the legal battles we have so that you can own the hardware. So nobody's going to be talking about the latest, greatest whiz bang, but we're going to talk about how and why you can have the latest, greatest whiz bang. So whether it's a suppressor or, getting rid of the $200 tax stamp, that's the kind of stuff that's at Gun Rights Policy Conference. So I absolutely love it. And it is totally the networking event of the year. This is where you get to meet and hang out with all your favorite pro gun folks. And I think one of the things somebody actually joked about this, and I think we might actually try to do it. We're thinking of having another Shot of You sound alike contest. So that would be completely fantastic if people just came by and listened to that.
0: Well, that was a nice try, Charlie, but I'm going to win it hands down because, well, Massad, I've known Massad for many, many, many years. He's written the foreword to a number of books. He's been a guest on this program many, many, many times.
1: I love Massad, man. He's the best. He's the
0: godfather of self-defense, ladies and gentlemen. If you haven't read his first book, In the Gravest Extreme, get it. It doesn't matter when it was written. It's the real deal. The techniques and the tactics don't change. The hardware changed, but nothing else does, Charlie.
1: I have a copy. The first year I went to Gun Rights Policy Conference in 2026 in Tampa, I went up and had Mass sign a copy of In the Gravest Extreme. I bought another copy of In the Gravest Extreme to read and to highlight. And then actually 2 weeks ago, I bought two more copies of it.
0: Yeah, and it's a little small, little tiny book, but it is just chock full of life-saving information, it's good. Massad Ayoub. You know, he's the expert witness and the godfather of self-defense. It's a gold standard. You're right. You know, put those.
1: I
0: took it. So let's talk about some of the surveillance state stuff, Charlie, because I closed out yesterday's program with you're a gun owner, but when you're being followed around, are you really free? You're armed, but are you really free? Think about this, ladies and gentlemen. And Charlie, I'll hit you with this just like I would with the audience. You've got the firearm, right? You've got your concealed carry permit if your state requires one or you're constitutionally carrying. Maybe you've got your AR-15. Charlie doesn't because he's in Massachusetts. I hope you have one. You will soon. The cavalry's on the way.
1: I can neither confirm nor deny.
0: Okay, there you go. That answers my question. But you've got your magazines. You've got your suppressors, maybe. Maybe you've got constitutional carry, as I said, in your state. That's all great. Maybe you live in one of the freest states in the country, ladies and gentlemen, when it comes to Second Amendment-related issues. That's all awesome. But yesterday, I asked you a different question. What happens if the government doesn't need to take any of those things away from you? What happens if the next great threat to liberty isn't necessarily confiscation? What happens if it's information, your information? Charlie, think about this. Where you go, when you go, gun ranges, gun shows, GRPCs. Other gun-related events, how often you go, who else is there when you get there, what other locations you visit before and after and on the way. What happens when AI can take millions and even billions of what maybe seemingly meaningless pieces of information and connect those dots in the blink of an eye? And that's where we left off yesterday. So that was yesterday's questions, are you really free? Today's question is, what are you going to do about it, Charlie? What are we going to do about it?
1: Well, like I said, I drive when I see the flock cameras, I show them my tall finger, and I wonder what the repercussions are of that because I know they're getting my license plate, and
0: not allegedly,
1: I can certainly assume they are. I can assume it's certainly going to, like the government likes to call it, a third party. And even though the government can't do stuff, once it goes to a third party, all bets are off. All bets are off on whatever information they have and however they share it and who they share it with and to. And that is the scary part for me. So I try to live, you know, I try to live a quiet life. I stay within the confines of the law. You know, I keep my firearms locked and secured so unauthorized people don't have access to it. But I exercise my right when I leave my house every single day. Like, the process is take a shower, get dressed, put the gun on, get the coffee.
0: Pants on, gun on. Pants on, gun on. You know?
1: Yeah, absolutely.
0: Pants on, gun on. It's like eating cereal.
1: Every class that I teach, I say, me and my friends live by Pogo. And they're like, what's Pogo? Pants on, gun on.
0: Yeah.
1: And if you see me with pants on, I've got a gun on me. It's easy, easy peasy, you know?
0: Look, I don't want to turn this into an anti-cop discussion because it's not an anti-police discussion, okay? This technology has its use, as I mentioned yesterday. Looking for a criminal, you can help find the car, and you can help find it now. Somebody murders people, you're looking for a vehicle, or somebody's running away, you can find that vehicle. Amber Alert, you can find a kid. You're not just relying on some street sign lit up running down Interstate 95 or something. So for that Amber Alert, those flock cameras can help find that and track that vehicle until they can nail that person that kidnapped somebody. Somebody steals your truck. I mean, those are all really good uses. But there's a huge difference, Charlie, between using the technology to find a person suspected of committing a crime and building an infrastructure capable of following everybody just in case somebody might someday become interesting to them and keeping that. Those are two very different concepts, Charlie Cook.
1: Completely different things. There's no reason they should be gathering all the other information. If you're looking for somebody, look for somebody. I saw, I think there was an article, I want to say it was on Reason magazine. I'll check it out on the break. But there was an article that came out this week that talked about how the spot shotter technology can pick up conversations from people. And they can listen in on conversations. So you could be near a shot spot, waiting for a bus, waiting for a ride, walking down the street, talking with somebody.
0: And you're being picked up. Hey, Charlie, I have to stop you because we're getting ready to take another hard break. Charlie Cook joining me. We'll be back with Charlie right after the break. Two more segments.
2: ICE support. I'm Chris DeMeo, Fox News. The Trump administration is backing a new tool for ICE agents. They're set to be fitted for gloves that will be able to deliver non-deadly force through an electric shock. Fox's Mike Tobin has the latest.
3: The idea behind this device is to gain compliance from someone resisting arrest. As we saw during the surge in enforcement activity over the winter and still see, ICE agents encounter plenty of resistance. So the glove, or generated low output voltage emitter, is designed to be applied directly to the skin to deliver a pain stimulus of up to 380 volts. The Kentucky company that makes it, Compliant Technologies, says it can help an officer gain compliance in seconds. Now, Borders czar Tom Homan told Fox the force is non-lethal and is needed in the field. DHS is proposing spending $10 to $20 million on the gloves with the goal of equipping agents by next March.
2: Now, the ACLU claims that pairing ICE agents with this new technology is a recipe for more harm to the public and less accountability. Luigi Mangione is set to appear at an emergency hearing on Friday where he's expected to change his plea.
4: Mangione faces two federal interstate stalking charges resulting in the death of United Healthcare CEO Brian Thompson in 2024. A senior Justice Department source tells Fox News there is no plea deal and the DOJ is seeking the maximum penalty of life in prison without parole. In other words, Mangione is expected to plead guilty without anything promised in return. The question is why? So if Mangione pleads guilty to federal crimes, a legal fight could then play out over the fate of the New York State case. The Manhattan DA's office would have to successfully argue that the federal stalking charges are different enough from the state's second-degree murder charges to move forward.
2: That's Fox's Brian Yenis reporting from New York City. Both sets of charges carry the possibility of a life sentence. 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
0: 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The bags that you drop your phone right into, the little Faraday bags. They've got a great starter kit over there. Grab one. You're going to get geofenced at a convention. I don't care where you're at, even a GRPC, wherever you go, because you're going to be in a huge hotel. Put it in there, you disappear right off planet Earth. Nobody knows you're there. So know that. Make sure you have this stuff. Put it in an emergency kit. Keep it on your person. If you travel, they come in very, very handy. You can drop that Patriot Mobile activated phone right in that SLNT silent bag, that Faraday bag. And that's at SLNT.com/AAR. Check out the webpage. It's a great place to start with the starter kit. It really is. I've got a couple of them. I've got four of them, actually, one for each of my member of my family. And you can do the same thing. You can find them at all of our great partners at armedamericanradio.com or .org. Let's go back to Charlie Cook, riding shotgun with Charlie. Charlie, this surveillance state stuff is frightening. I've been spending a lot of time on this because it's real easy to tie this back to gun rights. Think about this. I'm going to assume that Massachusetts, you correct me if I'm wrong, I'm sure you'll know the answer, but if you were to get pulled over by Massachusetts State Patrol or local sheriff or police department, I'm going to bet that it shows up in the database when you get pulled over because it's connected to your license and your driver's license and your license plate that they know you have a concealed permit in Massachusetts, correct?
1: Correct. It does. If you we have the don't ask, don't tell policy, mm-hmm. So you don't have to tell the police unless you're pulled over and they ask you. Mm-hmm. But once they pull your license, they'll pull it, and the the software that they have.

0: have tells you whether or not you have a carry permit. I'll tell you this. The last time I got pulled over, I was getting off the Mass Pike. I was talking to our good friend, John Petrolino. And, of course, I see a cop, you know, put the lights on, and I pulled over because that's the thing you're supposed to do. And I'm like, man, this sucks for somebody. And it sucked for me. I turned my phone off. Yeah, I put the windows down. I put my hands at 10 and 2. I turned the car off. I turned the podcast I was listening to off, turned the phone off. And the police officer came up to me. He says, do you know why I pulled you over? I said, I have no clue, which was not great a lie because I had no clue why he pulled me over. Yeah. And he said, I caught you on your phone. I didn't argue. I didn't fuss. I said, okay. And he said, can I see your driver's license? So I say, you know, my driver's license is in my back pocket. I pulled it out and he took a look at it. He went back to his car. He came back 45 seconds later and said, stay off your phone. I said, thank you very much, officer. Have a nice day. And he could totally see that I have guns in the car. I have knives in the car. I have the leg of a bar stool in the car. I have aerosol hairspray and a Bic lighter. I would love it if the cops said to me, do you have any weapons in the car? Because I would love to, but I never would. I would love to say, what are you looking for?
1: I have. But, you know, here's the thing. Well, there's a reason I ask. There's a method to the madness here, because the flock cameras pull your license plate. They do a search of you. They've tied your gun ownership to your license plate on a flock camera simply because you drove by. So this is who's using this information? Who's watching the watchers? Ask that question.
0: Absolutely.
1: Who's watching the watchers here? Because now they know. So now they've got a database of gun owners for just driving around. Now let's go a step further. More likely to happen in your state than it is in mine, but it can happen anywhere. A number of cops in my jurisdiction have already been fired for misusing these cameras. And there's been dozens around the country, and it's only going to get worse. Those are the ones that got caught, ladies and gentlemen. Let's get real here. Those are the ones that got busted. More will come down the pike, no doubt. But now you're at the gun shop, and now they're building a database of who you associate with, et cetera, and on and on and on. And who's watching this as all of this information is being compiled? So I'm going to throw something really profound out at you, Charlie Cook, and that is, maybe there's a reason the gun grabbers are being so quiet right now, because they already know they're going to lose the case in Connecticut, the Supreme Court case, and the Viramani's case in Illinois when SCOTUS here. They know they're going to lose those cases. So now it's like, well, let's shift gears. We don't have to confiscate guns. We don't have to do that. Now we have a database. Now we have technology. Now we know information. Now we know who's got everything it is we want. That's even scarier, Charlie.
0: It really is. It's like an illegal Fourth Amendment violation of search and seizure. Hey, there's one story I saw this past week. I want to say Tom Knighton wrote about it on Bearing Arms. I could be wrong, but it was about a flock camera that was set up looking at a gun store, looking right into the parking lot of a gun store, keeping track of the people that were going in to buy guns and buy ammo and go to the shooting range and practice. This is a huge infringement. And like I said, once this goes to a, air quotes, third party, God knows what they do with the information, what happens with it.
1: Yeah, I've come up with some rules. I'm going to give you five rules, ladies and gentlemen, okay, that who's watching the watchers, right? But rule number one, I would say, Charlie, would be target criminals, not populations. Number two would be retention matters. And by that, I mean, why should observations concerning innocent people remain in a searchable government accessible system indefinitely? And that I'm not asking that rhetorically. Maybe somebody has an answer. Fine. I'd love to hear it. But storage isn't cheap, isn't an answer. Okay. And then number three, we can elaborate on these in the next segment. Every search should leave fingerprints. Every single search should leave a fingerprint. And I don't mean literal fingerprints, but I mean an audit trail. Who searched? What did they search? When did they search it? What case number justified the search? What agency did the search? Who? What was the lawful purpose, Charlie? Did they download anything?
0: Yeah.
1: Did they share it? Okay. This is incredibly dangerous stuff. Number four would be the sharing aspect of it that we're talking about. Let's say your local sheriff purchases a system and gives residents very specific assurances about how it will be used. Great. We trust the government. But can another department access
0: it?
1: Another county, another state, bro? A federal agency? How many? Under what circumstances? Does the local agency even know if it's being searched? Okay. And then I would go, if I get to number five, I wrote these down. Let me see if I can get to number five, because I didn't. Well, maybe I just had four. But all of this, rule number five, warrants. There it is. When or how should you be able to access this without a warrant? This is the constitutional issue here. This is it's all Fourth Amendment. But you see how the Second Amendment and Fourth Amendment tie in here? It's frightening stuff, and it's happening at breakneck speed, Charlie.
0: I was talking to a couple of people this week, and I brought up flock cameras, and they're like, yeah, you know, we've seen them and blah, blah, blah. And these are actually guys that worked at the local Amazon distribution center. And the guy said to me, he says, you know, at work, Amazon's watching me, and at home, I'm watching Amazon.
1: That's a great point. It's true.
0: Right.
1: And unless he gets a discount, he's paying his employer to watch him.
0: Exactly. Like, he gets, Amazon Prime for free. So he's watching that at home. Anyway, I told these guys, I said, man, this is very 1984. And they're like, what's that? I'm like, uno momento, por favor. You haven't heard of this book. You didn't have to read it in junior high, 25 years ago. This is a book about government surveillance, that the big brother's watching you the entire time. And this is where they have the what do they call it? The newspeak, where the government tells you what the news is, and the government tells you what to believe. And that's just right where we're at right now.
1: Yeah, it is really, really scary stuff, because the warrant, I mean, just on the warrants alone, we could talk about this. And we've got 30 seconds, so I'll take us to the break with this. But guys, think about this when it comes to a searchable database and the information, as long as it stays in there. And what Charlie was alluding to, who's accessing this information when it goes to a third party? When the government, I'll say, this is why governments don't have to answer questions about UFOs, because they've turned it all over to third party folks, ladies and gentlemen, who are not subject to FOIA requests. We'll be back. Don't go away. Hi, guys, it's Mark. Look, I think you'll agree with me that as gun owners, we need to have each other's backs. That's regardless of what state we call home. Here at AAR, we discuss it every day, and we're heard in every state. Right now, Virginians desperately need our help. That means me, and that means you. You've heard the old saying, there's power in numbers, and helping in Virginia is as simple as joining Virginia Citizens Defense League. I'm a member, and I don't live in Virginia. You don't have to live there to join and stand up for your rights, because it is your rights. 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
1: Yeah, welcome back, ladies and gentlemen. 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If you carry a gun, you already know that bad things can happen. Please, please, please pay attention to this. If you carry a firearm, and I have had to pull my firearm, and I've been in a situation no fewer than three times, ladies and gentlemen, where the firearm on my person stopped activity. And I'm telling you right now, fortunately, I never had to pull the trigger. But honest to God, if I had to, I'll tell you this, I have a team of attorneys in my pocket that are going to be there for me during an investigation, which is going to occur. Even if you're exonerated and everything's on the up and up, you're still going to be investigated. And that investigation could last indefinitely. I've met people that it's lasted over 1 to 2 years that I wanted to bring on the show, and because they were under investigation, they couldn't. I didn't want to bring them on the program. Those investigations can go forever. Believe me, you're going to want an attorney. $37 a month, absolute no-brainer, folks. Pay attention to that. Absolute no-brainer. And I do have to commend my wife. She did bring me a cup of blackout coffee during the break. So thanks for that there, mister. I appreciate that very much. Blackoutcoffee.com, of course. 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AZCDL.org. VCDL.org for Virginia and, of course, Arizona. And then CCDL. 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It's kind of a no-brainer. 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And these organizations are only $25 to $40 annually. 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Charlie Cook, welcome back in. Something I want to touch on.
2: Always a pleasure, man.
1: Yeah, it's always fun. Something I want to talk about on that warrant issue. You know, we talk about warrants themselves and how you should have to get a warrant to use these things. Look, good policing and constitutional rights should complement each other. They shouldn't be at odds. Think about this for a second. Because let me talk specifically to law enforcement listeners out there. And I know there are a bunch of you. But if you have to act, if you have to have a warrant, that protects you too. It creates accountability. It helps you as well as us. These things go hand in hand. They should anyway. Okay? It tells you, when I say the warrant protects you, it documents that the search was legit, Charlie Cook. It shows that a judge agreed that it was legit. It creates that accountability. It protects evidence. It preserves the public confidence, if you will, in the technology that's being used that can genuinely and has saved lives. These things are not enemies. They should reinforce each other, Charlie. But when bad policing happens, and you've seen the videos where the cop gets angry at someone who's exercising their constitutional right because, well, sometimes the formidable protections of the Fourth Amendment might get in the way of a tyrant cop who wants to violate your Fourth Amendment rights. So it becomes a problem that you're exercising your rights. And that's an issue, Charlie. So if this is bad all the way around, or could be bad all the way around, is bad all the way around, we need to put a stop to it somehow.
2: Yeah, for absolutely sure. I was just hearing a story this week about some police that were, they ended up in someone's house for whatever reason. They didn't have a warrant, and all of the evidence that they got was inadmissible. So the charges were dropped against this person. There's the founding fathers were not stupid people. And they came up with all of this stuff for a reason. And, you know, people like to say young people don't know what they're doing and so on and so forth. And you look at the ages of the founding fathers, and they were relatively young men. Some of them were very young men. And they're way wiser than we are right now with all of this stuff. The anti-gun folks just want to go after things. They want to grab things. They want to make it impossible. You know what? I saw, not to get too far off topic, you hear all the time that the Democrats are saying that Trump is going after the people that went after him when he wasn't in office. And I last week I saw on my Facebook memory, something came up. It was a tweet from, of all people, the rocket surgeon Tommy Lee, the drummer for Motley Crue. And it said, he's like, you better hope the Democrats never get back in office because we're going after you guys and we're going after Trump. And I'm like, this is the exact same thing that they're putting on Trump, but they're saying that they're going to do the same thing. And we have all of these constitutional protections, and we have them, and you have to follow the law. You have to follow the rules. If we don't follow the rules, then we have a lawless society, and then nothing, absolutely nothing matters.
1: Yeah, and it's frightening when that happens. I could tell some great stories. You mentioned that warrantless search. I'm in a conversation right now with a young woman here in the state of Georgia who is, well, got a couple sheriff's departments very, very angry at her right now because she's going public and exposing what they did to her and her family. A warrantless search was performed. They went into the home. And when she protested that they were going into her home seeking a warrant, she was arrested for obstruction charges. And it's now a huge fight, and it's playing out on social media right now. I reached out to her. She did get back with me, and I'm working on trying to bring her onto the program because it really dovetails well with what you just said and what we're talking about here. These protections, ladies and gentlemen, exist to constrain the government from doing these things, not the other way around. Why should you be ashamed? Charlie, one of the comments I saw from someone on her Facebook post just as early as today, it was a comment that was made today. You're a terrible example of a mother. So teaching your children to protect and defend your rights is a terrible example to set for your kids. Let me guess how that person votes, Charlie. It's probably I'm going to win that bet in Vegas.
2: Look, I got odds on the hair color and the nose piercings.
1: That's yeah, is the hair color purple or blue or pink? You know, it's probably a combination thereof, right?
2: Do they have nose piercings or a septum piercing right through the middle? Does this person look like a bull or do they not look like a bull?
1: Now, I always rejoice when I see the cops, and unfortunately the good cops, who are the vast majority are good cops. I love seeing the videos when they say, no, sir, you're not being detained. Yes, you are free to go. Absolutely. No, you do not have to give me an ID. You are not committing a crime. I'm just simply asking we're having a conversation. If you don't want to participate, you are free to go. But those never make the videos. That those videos don't go viral. And quite frankly, they should, because it's the vast majority. But we know how media works. If it bleeds, it leads.
2: Oh,
1: if they, you know, they've got the tyrant
2: absolutely
1: out there. You know, that's the video you're going to see. And all of a sudden, people have this perception that all cops are terrible. And all you got to do is read some of the comments. It's horrible what they put in there, because the vast majority of cops do an amazing job. I know the ones around me do. I'm proud of all of them. The ones that I've met have been great. I've had no problems with them whatsoever, and nor has anybody I know, maybe one or two. But there are some out there that really need to be paying attention to this stuff. And guys, it falls on you. It falls on you. All right, you're the one that has to stand up for your rights. Don't be afraid to do that. That's not setting a bad example for your kids, ladies and gentlemen. In fact, that's setting the example that you want to set for your kids, that your rights are valuable and you must protect them or they shall go away. Charlie, 10 seconds. Gun Rights Policy Conference, take it away. You got 10 seconds.
2: Let's go. Gun Rights Policy Conference, AMCON, is Friday, September 25th. GRPC is Saturday, the 26th and 27th. Everybody needs to come. It's in Dallas, Texas. You can go visit the Dealey Plaza. I go to Dealey Plaza every time. I check out a tour. I believe everything they say every time about whatever conspiracy it is about the Kennedy assassination. I hope everyone's there.
1: Charlie Cook, thanks, brother. We love you for all the right reasons, man. Glad to help make you famous, sir. Ladies and gentlemen, we're going to get up and do it again tomorrow because they don't want us to have this conversation. It's a Friday. We're going to end your work week, and then we're going to follow it with a monster cast. Enjoy your day. Stay safe. 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

0: conflict with Iran continues. I'm Ted Lindner, Fox News. President Trump says the United States has total control over the Strait of Hormuz. Iran says that's not true. Fox's Jonathan Hunt with the latest from Tel Aviv.
1: The U.S. naval block

0: Blockade is still in full effect. President Trump says, quote, I think we will keep it. Our naval blockade is being called by everyone a wall of steel, and there is nothing Iran can do about it. Iran shoots back. It can do plenty about it and says, quote, the Strait of Hormuz, as before, remains under the full management and control of the Islamic Republic of Iran. No commercial vessel or oil tanker can or will be able to transit the strait safely without the authorization and supervision of Iran's powerful armed forces.
1: Tehran says the strait won't reopen until its demands are met. According to a Fox News poll from late July, 66% of registered voters disapprove of the president's job performance on Iran. Luigi Mangione, the man accused of killing UnitedHealthcare CEO Brian Thompson, set to appear in an emergency hearing later this morning. Fox's Chanley Painter.
2: Luigi Mangione is facing two federal stalking charges resulting in the death of UnitedHealthcare CEO Brian Thompson in December 2024. And the Justice Department is seeking the maximum penalty of life in prison without parole. So in other words, Mangione could choose to plead guilty without anything promised in return. Now the question is why? Strategically for Mangione, pleading guilty to federal charges could also short-circuit the state murder case against him, which is scheduled to start on September 8th. Because while the U.S. Constitution allows for separate state and federal prosecution, New York's stricter double jeopardy law could block the state from putting Mangione on trial if he's already federally convicted for the same criminal conduct.
1: Mangione could face life in prison if convicted. 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
10: Thanks for spending time with us. Welcome into Friday, August 14th. Gordon Deal with Nicole Murray. Some of our top stories and headlines. The USS George Washington reportedly replacing the aircraft carrier Abraham Lincoln in the Middle East amid reports of poor conditions. 250,000 customers still without power following severe storms in Indiana and Illinois. Memorandum from President Trump encourages American companies to hit foreign cyber criminal groups with hacks of their own.

0: I'll go into the refrigerator room, but stop pointing the gun at me, all right?
1: Yeah, come on, come on. We got burgers to make here. We got a line outside. We got to get moving here. And, you know, when you got to go, you got to go. But you don't usually got to go over 100 miles an hour to a bathroom that's 60 miles away. Now, for this, we take you to Florida, where reports say a man was caught flying up I-95 in Brevard County at 117 miles per hour. A sheriff's deputy was eventually able to catch up to and pull over the car. And the driver said he was speeding to use the bathroom at Buc-ee's, 60 miles from where he was stopped. The sheriff's office posted about the incident on Facebook, and while they admitted that the bathrooms at Buc-ee's are very clean, not to mention the variety of tasty snacks available, that's no excuse for speeding. They also joked that there were plenty of bathrooms available at the jail where the super speeder was taken to, though the snack options are non-existent.
0: Ah, that's a problem. Yeah.
1: Buc-ee's does have nice bathrooms, I have to say. Have you ever been? Have you had the pleasure?
0: I want to say road trip in December.
1: Mm-hmm.
0: We did hit a Buc-ee's.
1: Yeah. Yeah. I mean, you know, obviously the food is good and the bathrooms are pretty immaculate.
0: Okay. I know it's got that great reputation.
1: Yeah.
0: I'm definitely familiar with that.
1: Yeah. I mean, if you have to go, that's where you want to go. But, you know, not worth driving almost 120 miles an hour to get, you know, try and cut your time to get there.
0: And like you're in Brevard County, like mm-hmm. in Florida. That's like, you know, populated area.
1: Yeah, I mean,
0: it's not like it's some remote territory, right? It's just
1: certainly kind of found a place
0: over.
1: To go if you had to. Yeah.
0: Jeez.
1: I think that would have been the better idea.
0: Seems way more complicated than
1: mm-hmm,
0: it had to be.
1: Mm-hmm.
0: Thank you, Mike. 13 minutes now in front of the hour on This Morning, America's First News.
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0: This morning with Gordon Deal, America's First News on WJNT, News Talk 1180. Glad you're with us. A fire in a Utah apartment building last week that sent the entire five-story structure ablaze raged for some 60 hours. Residents in the Salt Lake City suburb and their pets were evacuated, but Toast the cat was nowhere to be found. The black and gray cat named Toast Malone had scurried behind a washing machine amid the flames, and his owners had to flee without him. The Salt Lake County Animal Services put out a social media post to help search for Toast. But then, more than 72 hours after the fire, rescuers found him in a closet. The structure is one of the few spaces that survived the blaze. Smoke would have engulfed it. More than 100,000 gallons of water were sprayed around it. And yet Toast was alive inside. He has since been reunited with his owner. A little wet and cold, a little scared, but otherwise healthy. For Nicole Murray and Mike Gavin, I'm Gordon Deal. Thanks for listening to This Morning, America's First News.
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0: Thanks for spending time with us. Welcome into Friday. We may be seeing and hearing a shift of sorts by a Democratic Party that is trying to figure out how to move on from the woke era. Analysis from Amy Parnes, senior political correspondent at The Hill. Amy, what about this potential shift?
11: Well, it's interesting. So Alexandria Ocasio-Cortez was interviewed this week on ABC, and she gave a really interesting answer for, you know, when the host Jonathan Carl asked her about her positions, you know, with this rise right now of the DSA and all of that. And she quoted a councilman from New York to basically give her answer, which was woke one is crazy. And I thought, and then she laughed along with Jonathan about, you know, her answer, which I thought was very revealing, because she obviously has been giving it a lot of thought and has been reflecting. And, you know, it is very indicative of where she is right now and how she does have higher aspirations and wants to maybe consider and is considering a run for either the Senate or even a White House bid. And so all very interesting considering her thought processes.
0: What did she mean, woke one is crazy?
11: I think it was something she actually termed or maybe stole from this councilman, but it was a time for, you know, that kind of encapsulated this left-wing

0: He says this is what makes the Iran conflict even more difficult. I'm Dave Anthony, Fox News.
1: The Iranians sometimes make commitments that they don't honor. They make a deal, they don't honor the deal.
0: And Vice President Vance tells Fox, in addition to making sure Iran does not get a nuclear weapon, lowering

0: The door's open. You could see one of the passengers through the window, just kind of sitting there casually, not making a big deal out of it. And then the door opens and they immediately walk out. It's not like they even had to be shooed out or had, you know, removed somehow. They just were like, all right, sorry, goats, you're on the wrong bus. Oh, okay. And they just got off. No big deal.
1: Oh, shoot. I left my phone on that lady's front porch when I was eating her cat food. Let me go get my phone.
0: Yeah, so it's very funny. And a follow-up to the story we told you about yesterday, when a Canadian movie theater didn't receive any posters promoting the new Spider-Man movie, an enterprising employee drew one on his own. His Spidey sketch was pretty bad on purpose, and it became a big hit. Now the fun police have arrived, and the employee posted on social media that he had to take the drawing down. Apparently, the theater's head office called and ordered the homemade poster to be taken down, apparently because the movie studio complained. The artist did say that he'll be making a few limited edition duplicates.
1: Good for him.
0: That is, he'll make some money. Yeah. I don't know. He'll probably get sued for that, too.
1: Ride the lightning.
0: Yeah.
1: Change the spelling. Put two P's in Spider-Man so it, you know, it's not the same. I don't know. Well, how dumb is it? Not the head office. You got a call from the head office.
0: I mean, I don't
1: know. About your artwork.
0: If you've got the movie studio's attention, you probably don't want to start trying to make money off of them. But if this is Disney, who put this movie? If Disney called and said they don't want you doing this, you probably don't want to get their attention and have them suing you into oblivion for trying to make money off it.
1: Maybe now they'll get the movie posters.
0: Yes,
1: finally.
0: Maybe finally, yes.
1: Thanks, Mike. 13 minutes in front of the hour.
2: That'll be $84.52.
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6: This morning, America's First News with me, Gordon Deal, on News Talk 1180 WJNT. Thanks for being with us. Sometimes a message from someone we love can arrive at exactly the moment we need it most. For Bob Shepard, that message came in the form of a weathered postcard from Denmark that his parents mailed more than 26 years ago. The postcard had been sent in July of 2000 during one of his parents' many adventures around the world. By the time it finally arrived earlier this month, though, both of Shepard's parents had passed away during all those years. His mother, Joanne, died 4 years ago. His father, John, died 6 years ago during COVID. And because of hospital restrictions at the time, Shepard said he never had the opportunity to properly say goodbye to his father. He told ABC7 television in Los Angeles that it haunts him even today. Shepard's mail carrier suggested that the postcard may have somehow fallen behind a desk or a file cabinet before eventually being discovered and sent on its way. Now the postcard has become a treasured piece of the family story. For Nicole Murray and Mike Gavin, I'm Gordon Deal. 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

0: before Mangione was scheduled to go to trial. The Department of Justice says California prison officials failed to protect women from sexual abuse and harassment by staff. First Assistant U.S. Attorney Bill Asaley.
1: The findings in this report are unacceptable.
0: The agency has demanded California make changes to address the violations, including expanded camera coverage in its facilities. A judge in Seattle has barred Kalshi from most operations in Washington state. Washington's attorney general sued Kalshi in March, arguing that the platform was operating illegally in the state. And let's go, ladies. TheTimes.com reports that chief executive of Swarovski Jewelers said women now buy their diamonds on their own.
2: Oh, that's great.
0: Oh, I love... Wait, is that sarcasm? I can't tell.
2: No, it just saves us a lot of money.
0: That's really... You're so cheap. That's really the angle you're taking here. How about that it's empowering? How about that it's awesome that they can afford it on their own?
2: Go for it. 23 minutes now after the hour.
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2: This morning, America's First News with me, Gordon Deal, on News Talk 1180 WJNT. Thanks for being with us. Many people across the country are wondering where they stand in an AI-powered economy. But one thing's for sure, their insecurity about AI's impact on their livelihoods is growing. Here's Andrew Keschner, personal finance reporter at MarketWatch. Andy, what's up here?
10: So there's been this worry that AI is coming for our job, and we've heard that. What is changing, though, is that worry is growing, is becoming more acute. It's becoming sharper. I think, you know, it's also kind of been bolstered by rising opposition to data centers. So this worry is kind of like it's changing from science, like this kind of like abstract

0: back science fiction worry to something a little bit more tangible and real at a time when the job market, if you have a job, it's great. If you don't have a job, it is really difficult. So it's people feel really kind of fragile where they are, and AI, you know, feels like it could be like the apple on the apple cart that tips it over. And so we just have this growing wariness of it, and yet we still use it. We're in this weird transition spot into something a little sharper, more fearful of AI, I
1: Yeah,
0: think.
1: and I think we're fearful because of what it could become, right? Because there's no evidence yet that we're being blown out in mass numbers job-wise
0: No.
1: and being replaced.
0: No. You know, there's, yeah, exactly. We're not seeing it yet. I mean, look, it's not that we're not seeing anything. You know, some of the experts I talked to say you kind of see it on the margins in certain pockets. Like, for example, in, you know, quote, AI exposed jobs, where you see it happening is for jobs that would typically go for your entry level worker, the starter worker, because, I mean, those are types of tasks that AI can do. And I think it's like less that people are getting fired and more like we're not hiring as much. But it's, you know, like it's on the margin. So, for example, ADP and Stanford teamed up and they are looking at this issue. There's been a shrinking number of jobs in these AI exposed roles for young people. For the like 33 straight months. It's at this point though, it's 4% fewer workers in the early 20s in these jobs. So it is happening, but it's happening on the margins. But you know, really, I mean, all it takes is for someone's friend or you know, friends of a friend or a relative to tell the story, and then it's planted in your brain. And
1: Yeah.
0: so it's like, and I think we all have stories now of people who know people, and something happened with AI, and now their job life is different, or you know, they're looking for new gigs. So that is that. I think that's what people are struggling with. They're like, how much does like kind of like the anecdote match the macro reality?
1: We're speaking with Andy Keschner, personal finance reporter at MarketWatch. Meanwhile, who's becoming more productive by using AI? Any particular workers?
0: So another research at Revelio Labs, they looked at firms that really leaned into AI, and they found that in this case, the firms that did this, they increased their headcount by 27% compared to the non-adopters. But when you drill down, where that headcount increased is really in senior level roles, which jumped by 31% compared to junior level roles that increased by 6%.
1: Thanks, Andy. Andrew Keschner, personal finance reporter at MarketWatch. 30 minutes now after the hour on This Morning, America's First News. With the news flash, I'm Trey Westerberg, News Talk 1180 AM and 96.9 FM WJNT. Jackson police have arrested a 46-year-old man after a deadly shooting Thursday morning. Officers found a man shot to death in a parking lot near County Line Road. Jeffrey Wright is charged with murder, but police have not released a motive. The family of 18-year-old Nolan Wells is calling for a federal review into his death. Attorney Ben Crump, Reverend Al Sharpton, and Georgia Congresswoman Lucy McBath joined Wells' parents at the NABJ convention in Atlanta. The Congressional Black Caucus is also urging an independent review. Flock Safety is changing its surveillance platform amid growing privacy concerns. The company operates a nationwide network of cameras that records license plates and other vehicle information for law enforcement. The changes follow criticism over warrantless surveillance and documented misuse by some officers. With the news flash, I'm Trey Westerberg, News Talk 1180 AM and 96.9 FM WJNT.
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6: 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Starting today, a heat advisory is in effect until 8 p.m. Sunday for the listening area. This morning, sunny with a high near 101. Tonight, mostly clear with a low around 76. As we move into Saturday, sunny skies are on the way with a high near 102. Currently, it's 78 and clear. I'm Bill Banks with your weather flash.
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13: Thanks for spending time with us. Welcome into Friday, August 14th. Gordon Deal with Nicole Murray. Some of our top stories and headlines. The USS George Washington reportedly replacing the aircraft carrier Abraham Lincoln in the Middle East amid reports of poor conditions. Quarter million customers still without power following severe storms in Indiana and Illinois. Memorandum from President Trump encourages American companies to hit foreign cyber criminal groups with hacks of their own. A judge in Boston dismissed the Trump administration's anti-Semitism case against Harvard. NFL preseason kicked off in earnest last night, and now a cat in Utah survived a massive fire. That story in about 20 minutes. Here's something that may hit students the hardest. Anthropic is adding a watermark into Claude that it says will make its AI writing more detectable. For the rest of us, in a world where AI writing is more easily detectable, will any of us care? Here to explore is Katie Notopoulos, senior correspondent at Business Insider. Katie, what are we looking at?
14: So Anthropic just announced that it's adding what it calls a watermarking. It's kind of technical, and so I'm going to sort of gloss over this, but it's basically creating a way within its text generating output that will make it like identifiable. This was written by Claude. This was written by AI. Now there already are AI detectors out there. Pangram is sort of the most popular one. There's some other ones. But this would make it, in theory, even easier. It'd be right baked into Anthropic's, you know, in the Claude product. And part of the reason they're doing this is it's like a legal requirement for the EU. There's some different laws over there, and they sort of need to satisfy this sort of intellectual copyright thing. So, you know, this kind of feels to me like a huge change, right? Like, if you write with Claude, it's instantly going to be easily identifiable, right? And so it sort of made me think, well, isn't the whole point to make it not seem like you wrote with AI?
13: So before we tackle that,

0: an hour to get, you know, try and cut your time to get there.
1: And like, you're in Brevard County, like in Florida. That's like, you know, populated area. Yeah, I mean, it's not like it's some remote territory, right? Just
0: certainly kind of found a place to go if you had to. Yeah.
1: Jeez.
0: I think that would have been the better idea.
1: Seems way more complicated than it had to be.
0: Mm-hmm.
1: Thank you, Mike. 13 minutes now in front of the hour on This Morning, America's First News.
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13: Edgy, smart, bringing you what you need to know. This is America's First News, This Morning with Gordon Deal.
1: Thanks for being with us. Welcome into Friday. A major new study says taking the stairs can significantly reduce the risk of dying from cardiovascular disease, with more than a quarter of us around the world failing to meet recommended levels of physical activity. Taking the stairs instead of the elevator could be more beneficial than many might think. British researchers found that people who regularly climb stairs were 39% less likely to die from cardiovascular disease and 24% less likely to die from any cause than those who climb stairs less often. They were also less likely to develop major cardiovascular conditions, including heart attacks, strokes, and heart failure. The researchers analyzed data from more than 480,000 participants between the ages of 35 and 84. The findings highlight the importance of promoting everyday physical activity, including in workplaces and homes, to encourage healthier lifestyles and reduce the risks associated with cardiovascular disease. 8 minutes now in front of the hour on this morning. Once again, here's Nicole Murray.
13: And now, the three big things you need to know. Number one.
14: The Wall Street Journal.

0: months ago that ordered President Trump's name removed from the building and also blocked plans for the closure.
1: That's Fox's Jared Halpern. While the U.S. and Iran both keep insisting they control the Strait of Hormuz shipping waterway, drones fired today at two more oil tankers in the strait, but nobody was hurt. 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
1: There are new Fox News polls and two Senate races key to the midterm election battle for control of Congress in Michigan. A week after progressive Abdul El-Sayed won the Democratic Senate primary, he trails Republican Mike Rogers by 4 points. 54% of Michigan voters surveyed call El-Sayed too extreme, though 51% also say Rogers is too closely aligned to President Trump. In Ohio,
6: Republican Senator John Husted, appointed to the role when then-Senator J.D. Vance became vice president, trails his Democratic opponent, Sherrod Brown, by 8 points. Brown is mounting a comeback after losing his seat to Bernie Moreno in 2024. And now, Brown has more enthusiasm, with 97% of Democrats saying they'll vote for him. 87% of Republicans say they'll vote for Husted. While 44% said they were concerned about Brown's ties to the Democratic establishment, more than half of voters were concerned with Husted's ties to the president. Inflation and high prices were by far the biggest concern. 40% say it's the most important issue, followed by health care at 14%. Jessica Rosenthal, Fox News.
1: A hurricane warning is up for Hawaii's Big Island as Tropical Storm Lala churns near, forecast to grow into a hurricane today.
7: It approaches and passes either over or near the Big Island on Saturday. If it makes a landfall, it'll be only the seventh landfalling storm or hurricane in the Hawaiian Islands in about 75 years, so it's unusual.
1: Fox Weather's Mike Seidel in Hilo. Parts of Europe keep sweltering with more triple-digit heat.
8: Thursday was the hottest day of the year in the United Kingdom, and Britain's Weather Service says West London got up to almost 101 degrees Fahrenheit. Both Britain and France are going through their fifth heat wave of the year. French meteorologists say temperatures across the country have gotten as high as 106 degrees. Some relief, though, may be ahead. Forecasters say the most intense heat is expected to move eastward away from Britain and France on Friday.
1: That's Fox's John Saucier. On Wall Street, stock futures are mixed ahead of the opening bell and a report on retail sales. I'm Dave Anthony. This is Fox News.
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12: A break at sea. Good morning, I'm Gordon Deal, along with Nicole Murray, on this Friday, August 14th. Glad you could join us. Here's what's up this hour.
13: Reports say the USS George Washington is relieving the Abraham Lincoln in the Middle East amid reports of lousy conditions.
12: There are hints that Democrats are trying to move away from policies considered woke. We'll have political analysis.
13: More than a

0: Thank you, Nicole. 22 minutes now after the hour on This Morning, America's First News.
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0: You're home for This Morning, America's First News with Gordon Deal. News Talk 1180 WJNT. Thanks for being with us. Most Americans cite rising food costs as the top barrier to economic mobility. Jessica Dickler, personal finance reporter at CNBC, has a look at a new report from the McKinsey Institute for Economic Mobility. Jess, what are we learning?
8: Well, we have been tracking rising food costs for quite some time. We know it has been a particular pain point for households, but this report just came out from McKinsey, which surveyed 30,000 adults and found across all income levels that most people said that food prices were, in fact, their top concern, even over other major expenses like housing and healthcare. So that was pretty alarming that, you know, even high income families were saying that groceries and food prices were kind of their number one issue that they were dealing with.
0: I think what stood out to me, too, was somebody in your story talking about sustained pressure, meaning what? It wasn't just like a 1 or 2 month thing that we had to get over. Like this has been hurtful for a while.
8: Well, yeah, exactly. I mean, we've been tracking food prices over time. The Consumer Price Index just came out for July, which showed another year-over-year gain of about 3%. But looking cumulatively over the last few years, I mean, basically since, you know, post-pandemic, we're seeing food prices up about 25%. So that has put sustained pressure on a lot of families. It's not getting any cheaper to buy groceries, to, you know,

0: 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The family of 18-year-old Nolan Wells is calling for a federal review into his death. Attorney Ben Crump, Reverend Al Sharpton, and Georgia Congresswoman Lucy McBath join Wells' parents at the NABJ convention in Atlanta. The Congressional Black Caucus is also urging an independent review. Flock Safety is changing its surveillance platform amid growing privacy concerns. The company operates a nationwide network of cameras that records license plates and other vehicle information for law enforcement. The changes follow criticism over warrantless surveillance and documented misuse by some officers. Jackson police have arrested a 46-year-old man after a deadly shooting Thursday morning. Officers found a man shot to death in a parking lot near County Line Road. Jeffrey Wright is charged with murder, but police have not released a motive. With the News Flash, I'm Trey Westerberg, News Talk 1180 AM and 96.9 FM, WJNT.
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5: 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Starting today, a heat advisory is in effect until 8 p.m. Sunday for the listening area. This morning, sunny with a high near 101. Tonight, mostly clear with a low around 76. Looking ahead to Saturday, sunny with a high near 102. Currently, it's 78 and clear. I'm Bill Banks with your weather flash.
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12: Thanks for joining us. Welcome into Friday, August 14th. Gordon Deal with Nicole Murray. Some of our top stories and headlines. The USS George Washington reportedly replacing the aircraft carrier Abraham Lincoln in the Middle East amid reports of poor conditions. Washington Post says the military has lost 45 Reaper drones in the Iran war, costing upwards of $50 million each. Power outages persist in Indiana after deadly storms this week. House Minority Leader Hakeem Jeffries says plans for a Supreme Court overhaul are on the table if Democrats win in November. And the uniqueness of a postcard that arrived 26 years later for a man in Southern California. That story in about 20 minutes. This portion of the program is brought to you by Incogni. They can't scam you or spam you if they can't find you. Rely on Incogni to remove your info from databases used by scammers. 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Do you dread small talk? You shouldn't. Studies have found that chit-chatting with strangers or casual acquaintances is good for us. Here's how to improve your small talk game from Elizabeth Bernstein, columnist at the Wall Street Journal. Elizabeth, what did you look at?
3: I looked at small talk, the benefits to it, and actually something surprising is that people worry that it's going to be boring. But in fact, even when it's boring, we enjoy it. So I think that's a fun finding because it can maybe make it a little easier, make us less stressed out about it.
12: But we don't do it as much as we used to, correct?
3: We're definitely not talking as much as we used to. And in fact, it's very striking. Researchers looked at this, started studying how many words a day we speak since 2005. They started in 2005. They looked at how many words a day we speak. We're speaking about 338 fewer words a day. That's day after day. It's adding up to 120,000 fewer words a year, wow, year after year. So, right, you can see where do we get to zero here. And the issue is this tracks pretty closely onto the rise of the iPhone and how we're looking at screens, and we are, you know, texting, but we're not texting enough probably to make up those big conversations. And in fact, where the conversations are probably really dropping off are with people that researchers called weak ties. Those are strangers and acquaintances. Those are the people we're talking to less.
12: COVID, I would imagine there was a fall off.
3: Oh, huge. You know, we just, you know, hardly talk to each other, right? We talked to a few people in our house, yeah, and I don't know, I had a bunch of Zoom calls, but even then those got old, right? Like after a while, you get sick of looking your own face on Zoom, much less everybody else.
12: Right. So if we're going to be better here, or you know, try to practice or make

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0: 2010. Inmates were put to death in Tennessee, Alabama, and Oklahoma. USA Today reports that, like most inmates on death row, the three men executed all killed women or girls.
1: Number three.
0: Flooding in southeast Indiana has reached record levels, forcing evacuations in several communities. Indiana Governor Mike Braun has declared a statewide disaster emergency to strengthen the state's response to the damage.
2: We've got the National Guard involved up in the northwest because of all the debris, trees down everywhere.
0: Roughly 300,000 customers in Illinois, Indiana, and Ohio are still without power. The Department of Justice says California prison officials failed to protect women from sexual abuse and harassment by staff. First Assistant U.S. Attorney Bill Asaley.
3: The findings in this report are unacceptable.
0: The agency has demanded California make changes to address the violations, including expanded camera coverage in its facilities. Weather forecasters say Tropical Storm Lala, which formed yesterday over the Pacific Ocean, could bring extremely heavy rain, flooding, and life-threatening rip currents to the Hawaiian Islands this weekend as a hurricane. In a worst-case scenario, Lala could pour up to 25 inches of rain onto the Big Island. Do you rely on AI? You may want to be careful. Fortune reports that 39% of employees who say they rely too much on AI feel like the technology is making them less intelligent.
4: Wow.
0: Yeah.
4: Just sucking the brain matter right out of our head.
0: This is like my fear of using AI. Like, I try not to use it for show prep, for writing. Like, once you lose those skills, they're hard to get back,
4: yeah,
0: no?
4: Yeah, does seem like it.
0: Do you use AI for anything? Like, in life?
4: No, I do not. Yeah. I need like a music list or something I'm looking for. Yes, but that, yeah. Other than that, no.
0: Yeah, I'm scared to use it, to be honest.
4: 6 minutes now in front of the hour.
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0: First News on WJNT, News Talk 1180. Thanks for being with us. Some message from someone we love can arrive at exactly the moment we need it most. For Bob Shepard, that message came in the form of a weathered postcard from Denmark that his parents mailed more than 26 years ago. The postcard had been sent in July of 2000 during one of his parents' many adventures around the world. By the time it finally arrived earlier this month, though, both of Shepard's parents had passed away during all those years. His mother, Joanne, died 4 years ago. His father, John, died 6 years ago during COVID. And because of hospital restrictions at the time, Shepard said he never had the opportunity to properly say goodbye to his father. He told ABC7 Television in Los Angeles that it haunts him even today. Shepard's mail carrier suggested that the postcard may have somehow fallen behind a desk or a file cabinet before eventually being discovered and sent on its way. Now the postcard has become a treasured piece of the family story. For Nicole Murray and Mike Gavin, I'm Gordon Deal. 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
5: Luigi Mangione will soon be back in court in New York City. I'm Dave Anthony, Fox News. It's a federal courtroom this time where the accused killer is not charged with murder.
6: Luigi Mangione faces two federal stalking charges and could change his plea of not guilty to guilty during the hastily scheduled hearing. Those charges carry a potential life sentence. He's charged in connection with the killing of Brian Thompson, the chief executive of United Healthcare, who was shot outside a Midtown Manhattan hotel in December 2024.
5: Fox's Tanya J. Powers, a guilty plea in the federal case could upend the state murder case against Mangione, which is set to go to trial next month because of New York's double jeopardy laws that could shield him from being tried twice for the same criminal conduct. The U.S.-Iran standoff over the Strait of Hormuz continues. Drones fired at two more oil tankers today in the key shipping waterway, but nobody got hurt. As American forces remain on standby in case the U.S. resumes bombing Iran.
7: There has been some concern expressed about conditions on board the USS Lincoln by family members of those on board and some lawmakers. But Secretary of War Pete Hegseth said just yesterday that everyone on board, every ship in the Gulf is getting everything they need. And CENTCOM followed that up by saying some of the reporting about conditions on the Lincoln is flat out false.
5: Fox's Jonathan Hunt in Tel Aviv. The Lincoln's been at a record 260 plus days. Another ship could relieve the crew. The USS George Washington reportedly headed to the Middle East. Another Russian barrage on Ukraine has killed a mother and her 9-year-old son. As the UN says, July was the deadliest month in Ukraine. 437 civilians killed since the early days of the 2022 Russian invasion. We just got this update to the economy showing we shopped less.
8: Well, July retail sales crossing the tape, down 0.6% month over month. We were expecting a rise, so that's a surprise decrease.
5: Fox Business Network's Lauren Simonetti. 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
6: Hey, welcome back. I went a little long with Ambassador Ross, but man, he does know his stuff. I just can't tell you how rare it is to know somebody that knows all the leaders in the region. You have pro-Israel, pro-Arab, you have anti-Israel, you know, who tend, they don't protest to anti-Israel, but you know, you could tell they're not fans. And you just kind of factor that in when you get their questions. But with Dennis Ross, he knows exactly. He was there with the Oslo Agreement. He was there when, you know, the Camp David Accords. You know, he was there to see Bill Clinton sacrifice his whole presidency for it. He saw the tensions with Barack Obama there, and he worked with George W. Bush. You know, and that's the one thing Tony Blair, I remember, said, look, I'll help you with Iraq, but you got to help get a lasting peace plan with Israel. And they tried. And Dennis Ross was one of the people trying. That's why when we have him on, I just try to make the questions as short as possible and get out of the way, because he works his contacts to find out what's next. And he's very intrigued that the president's forcing things to come to a head, making things happen. So instead of saying that we have a problem, he's addressing the problem.

0: 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Flock Safety is changing its surveillance platform amid growing privacy concerns. The company operates a nationwide network of cameras that records license plates and other vehicle information for law enforcement. The changes follow criticism over warrantless surveillance and documented misuse by some officers. Jackson police have arrested a 46-year-old man after a deadly shooting Thursday morning. Officers found a man shot to death in a parking lot near County Line Road. Jeffrey Wright is charged with murder, but police have not released a motive. The family of 18-year-old Nolan Wells is calling for a federal review into his death. Attorney Ben Crump, Reverend Al Sharpton, and Georgia Congresswoman Lucy McBath join Wells' parents at the NABJ convention in Atlanta. The Congressional Black Caucus is also urging an independent review. With the news flash, I'm Trey Westerberg, News Talk 1180 AM and 96.9 FM WJNT.
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5: Inflation readings for prices at the wholesale level are better than expected. The producer price index for July suggests inflation remained tame at the wholesale level. The PPI was flat. For the year ending in July, the PPI moderated to 4.7%, and excluding food and energy, the annual reading slipped to 4.2%. Also, the job market is showing more signs of holding up. Separately, the number of new claims for unemployment benefits rose slightly last week to 209,000, but continuing claims, those remaining on benefits, dropped to 1.77 million. Coach's parent company Tapestry reported an upbeat quarter. Sales rose for the Coach brand, though the company also owns Kate Spade, which is still slumping.

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6: 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Jackson police have arrested a 46-year-old man after a deadly shooting Thursday morning. Officers found a man shot to death in a parking lot near County Line Road. Jeffrey Wright is charged with murder, but police have not released a motive. The family of 18-year-old Nolan Wells is calling for a federal review into his death. Attorney Ben Crump, Reverend Al Sharpton, and Georgia Congresswoman Lucy McBath join Wells' parents at the NABJ convention in Atlanta. The Congressional Black Caucus is also urging an independent review. Flock Safety is changing its surveillance platform amid growing privacy concerns. The company operates a nationwide network of cameras that records license plates and other vehicle information for law enforcement. The changes follow criticism over warrantless surveillance and documented misuse by some officers. With the News Flash, I'm Trey Westerberg, News Talk 1180 AM and 96.9 FM, WJNT.
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0: 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Everyone's talking about artificial intelligence, but most of what you're hearing is either hype or hype around more hype. I'm Kim Komando, and every Thursday, I will cut right through it just for you. 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I called it Splash of AI, and it shows regular people how AI is actually saving time and real money right now. 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
2: Stocks open mixed. The S&P 500 closed at a record yesterday and rose slightly in early trading. The latest reading on the status of the U.S. consumer is disappointing. Retail sales declined 0.6% last month. Economists were expecting an increase. The drop may reflect the pullback of Amazon Prime Day and competing sales to June and the end of tax refunds that were propping up spending in previous months. Reddit shares are up 11%. The social media company is joining the S&P 500 on Tuesday. Some AI companies are training their models on Reddit data. And Workday shares are flat after yesterday's rally. Reuters says investment firm Silver Lake has been talking with Workday about taking it over. That's your Fox Business Report. I'm Jenny Coselda. Invested in you.
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5: 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Starting today, a heat advisory is in effect until 8 p.m. Sunday for the listening area. This morning, sunny with a high near 101, a slight chance of a passing shower. Tonight, mostly clear with a low around 76. Looking ahead to Saturday, sunny with a high near 102. Currently, it's 84 and clear. I'm Bill Banks with your weather flash.
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0: 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The family of 18-year-old Nolan Wells is calling for a federal review into his death. Attorney Ben Crump, Reverend Al Sharpton, and Georgia Congresswoman Lucy McBath join Wells' parents at the NABJ convention in Atlanta. The Congressional Black Caucus is also urging an independent review. Flock Safety is changing its surveillance platform amid growing privacy concerns. The company operates a nationwide network of cameras that records license plates and other vehicle information for law enforcement. The changes follow criticism over warrantless surveillance and documented misuse by some officers. Jackson police have arrested a 46-year-old man after a deadly shooting Thursday morning. Officers found a man shot to death in a parking lot near County Line Road. Jeffrey Wright is charged with murder, but police have not released a motive. With the news flash, I'm Trey Westerberg, News Talk 1180 AM and 96.9 FM WJNT.
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5: I'm Jerry Willis, and this is the Fox Business Report.
6: There's a disappointing reading on how people are feeling about the economy. The University of Michigan's Consumer Sentiment Index declined this month to a reading of 51, lower than expected. And retail sales slumped in July, down 0.6%. Bank of America predicted the decline, saying Amazon's earlier Prime Day sale and discounts from competitors in June pushed some purchases earlier, and more than 75% of World Cup games were played in June. Some economists were predicting when the benefit of tax refunds faded, so would spending. SanDisk shares are up 8.5%. The chipmaker is optimistic about coming years. It's encouraged by strong demand for the artificial intelligence build-out. That's your Fox Business Report. I'm Ginny Coselda. Invested in you.
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9: 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Starting today, a heat advisory is in effect until 8 p.m. Sunday for the listening area. This afternoon, sunny with a high near 101. Tonight, mostly clear with a low around 76. Looking ahead to Saturday, sunny with a high near 102. Currently, it's 87 and clear. I'm Bill Banks with your weather flash.
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0: Aiden O'Connell, and I realize, oh, some politics stuff. But so it's kind of funny that when you see Aiden O'Connell go out there, he just goes about his business.
1: 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Oh, politics. Oh, I don't care about that. Give me the Raider stuff.
2: 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Okay. Oh, man, a crazy teacher story out of Nashville we got to get to. 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
1: 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The miracle? It united civil liberties left and the don't tread on me right. These folks agree on nothing. Now they agree on Flock. That's not a controversy. That's a perfect storm. Yesterday, Flock CEO felt the heat. New limits on police access. His words were not Big Brother. Too late. Vandals are ripping cameras right off the poles. Cities and HOAs are canceling contracts. Flock's bracing for serious losses. And here's the kicker. The government's plate readers, still up. Still scanning, still watching you drive to Target. Guess when the whole country gives you the bird? The flock scatters. Get more tech news that you can use with my free newsletter, getkim.com. When police search the car of the man who assassinated a Minnesota lawmaker and her husband in their own home, they found a notebook. 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
2: 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Flock Safety is changing its surveillance platform amid growing privacy concerns. The company operates a nationwide network of cameras that records license plates and other vehicle information for law enforcement. The changes follow criticism over warrantless surveillance and documented misuse by some officers. Jackson police have arrested a 46-year-old man after a deadly shooting Thursday morning. Officers found a man shot to death in a parking lot near County Line Road. Jeffrey Wright is charged with murder, but police have not released a motive. The family of 18-year-old Nolan Wells is calling for a federal review into his death. Attorney Ben Crump, Reverend Al Sharpton, and Georgia Congresswoman Lucy McBath joined Wells' parents at the NABJ convention in Atlanta. The Congressional Black Caucus is also urging an independent review. With the News Flash, I'm Trey Westerberg, News Talk 1180 AM and 96.9 FM, WJNT.
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6: 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Starting tonight, a heat advisory is in effect until 8 p.m. Sunday for the listening area. This afternoon, sunny with a high near 101. Tonight, mostly clear with a low around 76. Looking ahead to Saturday, sunny skies and a high near 102. Currently, it's 91 and clear. I'm Bill Banks with your weather flash.
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0: Yeah. The Markley Van Camp and Robbins Show. Jamie Markley, David Van Camp, Scott Robbins. Scott Robbins out today, back on Monday. He played a lot of these songs as we're wrapping up the Friday 5 90s One Hit Wonders. We'll get to the news updates coming up in just a few. Number one today, No Rain from Blind Melon. Four Non-Blondes, What's Up? At number five, we're looking for 2, 3, and 4. And we've had a bunch of honorable mentions. Oh, there's another one. The Rembrandts.
10: Oh, yeah.
0: I'll be there for you. Yep.
10: I like that eye roll.
0: Remember the Rembrandts coming out, and then that thing hit with Friends. And then that was just it. They were just known for that.
10: Yeah.
0: Also heard from Right Said Fred. A bunch of honorable mentions, and back to it, David.
10: Let's talk to Tom. Hey, Tom.
0: Tom.
11: Yes.
0: Go right ahead, buddy. What you thinking?
11: Hey, I'm thinking Flagpole Sitta by Harvey Danger.
0: Yeah. Oh, David loves it. Yes.
12: I'm not safe, but I'm not well.
0: Good job, Tom.
10: I love this song.

0: Another one we were just talking about the other day. The Divinals. I played that at Rock Radio. Robbins played it. It's top 40.
1: That is songwriting right there.
0: Absolutely. Because the Divinals had kind of fallen out, and all of a sudden that song comes, and it was like, boom. It's huge. It's an attention grabber for sure.
1: That is definitely true.
0: All right, who's next?
1: I do what now? Let's talk to John. Hey, John, in Deep Blue, Connecticut.
2: Good afternoon from Deep Blue, Connecticut, where we bucked the trend and elected our establishment Democrat for governor, which is a relief.
0: Yeah. But there you go, John.
2: I digress. And I'd like to just state my membership in the Mary Fan Club, because those fingers are magic.
0: 100%. See, she's going to realize by the time she calls in again, there's a lot of people in the fan club.
2: I mean, I just run out of quarters. But anyway, hard list, because not a big fan of the 90s musically. But I was very glad that they had this one on there. Not taken yet. Chumba Wumba, Tub Thumping.
0: Yes, man. You still hear that around. Dude. Good one, John.
1: And I won't turn it off. It's a stupid song, but it's fun.
0: Well, I'm never in a place where I would have control over it to really know if I would listen to the whole thing or not.
1: I'm just saying, like, if it comes up on my infinite playlist, like when I'm working out or something like that, I'll skip a few songs. If this one pops up, I'm going to listen to it front to back.
0: Wow. I'm trying to think, are any of these songs on a playlist that would be on a workout? Okay, there is. Yep. My Own Worst Enemy from Lynn is on some playlist.
1: That's a good one.
0: That's a good one, I wonder.
1: And relatable to anybody who's maybe partying.
0: Maybe. Yeah. Okay, there's one other I forgot. Faith No More. That was a phenomenon, man. And then the animal rights people with the flopping fish at the end of the video.
3: Please take it off MTV.
0: Oh, yeah. All right, who's next, David?
1: Let's talk to Debbie. Hey, Debbie.
4: Hi, boys.
0: Debbie, always bringing the enthusiasm. I love it.
4: Oh, hey, guys. I love you so much, and your show brings a lot of pleasure, I'll tell you. So...
0: Well, thank you very much. Hey, this is so sweet of you to say.
4: Oh, boys, today I'm going to say Nothing Compares to You by Sinead O'Connor.
0: Oh, that's a great one, yes. Good call, Debbie. That was number one for a while. Written by Prince. And then she said bad things about Prince. Don't know if it's true or not. But yeah.
1: Chris Cornell was it.
0: Yes, he does. This is true. It's freaking sad, man. Yeah. All right, who's next? We still got, what, 2 and 3 and 4 to get to.
1: Yes, we do. Let's talk to Don. Hey, Don.
5: Hey, you know, I'm sorry I double-dipped here. You know, you guys seem to be
0: you got back in, Don?
5: Robbins.
0: Okay, go ahead.
5: That's me again. I popped a beer and a pill, and I'll be the surrogate old fart while he's out. Anyway, But
0: all right.
5: I got to thinking about was, you know, I was raising my kids by myself in the early 90s, and Sir Mix-a-Lot, Baby Got Back.
0: Geezer bringing some game.
6: Number 3.
0: Yes.
6: Mix-a-Lot and kick them nasty thoughts. Baby Got Back.
0: Baby Got. That was also at the time. The way the video started. Look at her butt. The whole piece. All right. Who's next?
1: We got Shelly calling in. Hey, Shelly.
7: Hey, this is Jimmick, Spokane. Thank you guys for the prayers for our burning up country.
0: Oh, yeah. Oh, you're welcome, Shelly. Thanks for calling in. What you got today?
7: I don't know 90s? If we can... I don't know if we can say it on there, but there was a song by Meredith Brooks. I'm a...
0: Oh, you can say it.
7: I'm a bitch.
0: That felt good, didn't it?
1: It's really put some snake on that.
0: Yeah, it was a light little... No, you're right about that, David. That was definitely one hit wonder. We're going to have to go overtime, aren't we?
1: We are.
0: Okay. So take me as I am. Yeah, because two. This may mean you'll have you'd have to say two is a test of time in a way, right?
1: The two? Oh, certainly is.
0: Yeah.
1: And kind of four. A tragic story for the band.
0: It really is. Yes. So we'll get to those. Honorable mentions and news updates. All to come right here on the Markley Van Camp and Robin Show.
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9: 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The family of 18-year-old Nolan Wells is calling for a federal review into his death. Attorney Ben Crump, Reverend Al Sharpton, and Georgia Congresswoman Lucy McBath joined Wells' parents at the NABJ convention in Atlanta. The Congressional Black Caucus is also urging an independent review. Flock Safety is changing its surveillance platform amid growing privacy concerns. The company operates a nationwide network of cameras that records license plates and other vehicle information for law enforcement. The changes follow criticism over warrantless surveillance and documented misuse by some officers. Jackson police have arrested a 46-year-old man after a deadly shooting Thursday morning. Officers found a man shot to death in a parking lot near County Line Road. Jeffrey Wright is charged with murder, but police have not released a motive. With the News Flash, I'm Trey Westerberg, News Talk 1180 AM and 96.9 FM WJNT.
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14: I'm Maria Bartiromo, and this is the Fox Business Report. Stocks are falling in afternoon trading on weak economic data, Middle East tensions, and deteriorating consumer sentiment. The Dow is under pressure as healthcare and tech stocks lag and on track for a losing week. However, the NASDAQ and S&P 500 are on track for weekly gains. And a preliminary reading of August's consumer sentiment from the University of Michigan's latest survey showed that Americans were down on the economy as inflation remained top of mind. The survey sentiment index declining to 51. Economists were expecting a higher reading. And after splurging on the World Cup and Amazon Prime Day sales, Americans unexpectedly cut their spending in July by the biggest amount in more than a year. Retail sales falling 0.6% last month, which was the biggest decline since May of 2025. Economists were projecting a small increase. That's your Fox Business Report. I'm Hillary Varsky, invested in you.
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17: 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This afternoon, sunny with a high near 101, and heat index values could reach as high as 107. Tonight, mostly clear with a low around 76. Looking ahead to Saturday, sunny with a high near 102, and heat index values may climb to 109. Saturday night will be mostly clear with a low around 76. Currently, it's 96 and clear. I'm Bill Banks with your weather flash.
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0: The Markley Van Camp and Robbins Show. Jamie Markley, David Van Camp. Scott Robbins, vacation day today, back on Monday. All right, we got to wrap up the Friday Five coming up in a few. Promise some news updates, David.
1: Yes.
0: You can go first.
1: Well, I thought this was interesting. Democrat Representative Suhas Subrayanyam or something like that. I don't know. Mm-hmm. He was on CNN and tried to calm the waters a little bit amid the socialist takeover of the Democrat Party. He says, you know, there really isn't much of a distinction between the socialists and the Democrats.
0: Hold on a second. How can that be? Wait. I'm looking for the right clip. So I got all these songs that I'm also going through here right now. Okay. Change. Is this the right clip? Okay, just style?
19: Yeah, I mean, the voters want change, right? That's what they're saying. They want an end to the status quo. This is a rebellion against the status quo. And it's not necessarily change in terms of ideology. I mean, the DSA is winning some primaries because they're showing more change and representing more change. But, you know, sometimes it's been a change in terms of, you know, how long have you been there? Have you been there too long? Change in terms of, are you fighting against the Trump administration enough, right? And so I think it is a change, but it's a change not necessarily in the ideological spectrum as much as it is his style and wanting to be more of a, you know, against the President Trump and his administration.
0: Okay. All right. I also saw Luigi Mangione, you know, he pled guilty today.
1: Yes.
0: To the federal charges. And I just saw there's a lawyer out there saying, you know, he has been treated unfairly from the outset.
1: Yeah, okay.
0: Okay, enough. How?
1: Right.
0: It's on video.
1: He's got a damn fan club.
0: Exactly.
1: Treated unfairly.
0: And who wants to give away electricity in California?
1: Oh, Javier Baqueria. Becerra is his actual name, but I'll always call him Javier Baqueria because that's what President Joe Biden called him.
0: Well, it's just out of respect to Biden, really. I mean, that's what you're supposed to do.
20: Javier Baqueria.
0: Exactly. Go ahead, Javier.
21: That's what we're calling my power hour. What? I believe that we can say to Californians, maybe we start smaller, maybe with those who are lower income, for whom affording their electricity bill is really difficult. And we say, I'm going to offer you 2 hours of free electricity. How do I pay for that? Well, it just so happens that today we produce so much solar energy, electricity, that oftentimes in the afternoon, we can't make use of all of it. And so it essentially goes to waste, or we ship it off to some other state. Sometimes we have to pay to ship it out. Why don't we use it?
0: Oh, boy. Okay.
1: I mean, there are a lot of Californians replying with that. If we're flush with so much energy throughout the day, why are there rolling blackouts?
0: Exactly.
1: What are we doing here?
0: Yeah. I was like, okay, where's the fact check on that?
1: Right.
0: Because it doesn't add up. That just doesn't make sense. That guy's probably going to win.
1: Oh, almost certainly will. Yes.
0: Yes. And again, you heard anyone that's worked around him. He's not good at his job.
1: Mm-mm.
0: But it does not matter.
1: No.
0: Especially, you know, in that state. And a crazy story, real quick, out of the UK. Manchester. Did you hear about that dude that bought a baseball bat?
1: No.
0: Legitimately, at a store. It was still in the wrapping.
1: Mm-hmm.
0: He got arrested.
1: What?
0: Yeah, you hear about all these stories of UK cops. They're, like, out of control. Well, it thought, well, he could be using that as a weapon. He was tackled down and arrested. And then they had to walk the whole thing back.
1: What the heck?
0: So they approached the man, attempted to speak to him before taking him to the ground. And then they called in reinforcement. You had cops showing up on motorcycles, handcuffed, escorted into a police vehicle, crowd gathered around, sparked all this backlash on social media. It's like, why? He had just bought the bat, apparently. And then in a statement, the police force said the officer tried to engage with the man. He refused, eventually detained and arrested, but no intent could be proven, and therefore no crime was committed. So they let him go. And I know there's been, they say, well, there's different attacks, mm-hmm. and there's some Islamophobia going on. Guy just goes and buys a baseball bat, and boom, get taken to the ground.
1: Well, dude, I mean, that poor young man who was stabbed and bled out while the cops handcuffed him.
0: Yes.
1: Because of allegations that he was being racist towards the stabber. The stabber was allowed to hang on to the knife initially because it's like a cultural item or something like
0: that. Dude, it's absolute insanity. What are we doing? I know. Just crazy. All right. Now, as far as the Friday Five, our countdown, we didn't have a chance to get to number two and number five. We were doing one-hit wonders from the 90s. This was based off a completely different list. You don't have to go into it. But you had Blind Melon, No Rain at one. Four Non-Blondes, What's Up at five. And then Baby Got Back, Sir Mix-a-Lot at three. Okay. For our number two.
2: Number two.
0: And you can tell this story, what happened to the bird. I told my wife this story recently. She's like, you're kidding me.
1: You've never heard that story?
0: She had never heard that story.
1: Wow, okay, yeah. So the bird, they have this song, right? Huge song. Mm-hmm. Their star is rising.
0: Yes.
1: And then the Rolling Stones sued them because the violin track that's about the strings is taken and sampled from a cover, an orchestral cover of one of the Rolling Stones songs.
0: Mm-hmm.
1: They take him to court. They take the songwriting credit from these guys.
0: Yes.
1: They weren't making money off of this song.
0: No.
1: The Stones were.
0: Yes.
1: And there was an interview years later about this where Keith Richards is asked, do you regret that? And he goes, no, they ripped off my song. Okay. So how many black blues musicians from America
0: exactly.
1: did you rip off? Like, I love the Rolling Stones, but when I heard him say that, I'm like, yeah, you really are a jackass, man. And then, what was that, like 4 or 5 years ago?
0: It was longer than that. It was 2019.
1: Oh, okay. They gave the songwriting credits back to those guys?
0: Yes. A little late. It broke the band up, basically.
1: Yes, it did. It killed their career.
0: Well, and real quick, like, somebody put together, like, the blended version, the clip of the orchestra version. Then Bittersweet Symphony, a little bit. And that was from the last time.
1: Yeah.
0: That Stone tune. Then you got that. Ripped off our song. Please. Yeah, by the time they did the right thing, it was a little late. It just sucked. So that was the number two. Number four. That was a huge song. Like Robin's in Top 40, they played it. We played it at rock radio. I think Adult Contemporary played it. It was all over and big on MTV. And that was kind of it for Alana Miles. I don't know if you knew this. She dated Robert Plant for a while.
1: I did not know that.
0: Do you know the Robert Plant song, 29 Palms?
1: Yeah.
0: It's about Alana Miles.
1: No kidding.
0: That's the report. And when you look at the lyrics, you're like, oh, it's obviously about Alana Miles.
1: Wow,
0: yeah.
1: I never knew that.
0: Yeah. It's pretty cool. And then there were all these honorable mentions because we were talking about this earlier. It seems there were so many one-hit wonders from the 90s. There's a...
20: Let's go party.
0: Oh, my gosh. I never want to hear it again. All right. You get the gist. Yes, that was a one-hit wonder.
22: Don't tell my heart, my aching-breaking heart. Just
0: Billy Ray Cyrus, man.
1: That was huge.
0: It really was. And then you put that in there. What were you, 4 years old when that came on?
1: Well, what year was that?
0: Wasn't it 91?
1: Achy-breaky heart.
0: Trying to remember.
1: Might have been written in 1990, released first released by the Marcy Brothers, in 1991, 1992. Yeah, because I thought I was in elementary school when that came out. Like young elementary school.
0: Yeah.
1: So we'd always have the Go Texan Day, you know, where everybody dresses up, you know, and all this. And then that was a song that was, well, heavily featured.
0: Yes. And then you had... That's just fun to me. The Cherry Pop and Daddies.
1: Yes.
0: That whole movement was around for, what, a year, year and a half?
1: Yeah, the sort of swing revival.
0: Yes.
1: Mixed in with the ska movement.
0: Yes.
1: Yeah.
0: And then you had the movie Swingers with Vince Vaughn.
1: Yeah.
0: All that. I don't know if you remember this at all.
1: Yeah. I couldn't tell you who did that.
0: That is Delight. I can remember being at a club and they're playing that. And my buddy's going, why are we here? Listen to this crap. Because this is where the good-looking girls are, dude.
1: This is where the chicks are.
0: We're not going here for the music.
1: You want to go to the bar where they're playing Alice in Chains?
0: No, it gets a little spooky. I prefer the music. But, man, some of those girls there, yeah. Okay, you might want to stay away.
1: Can you hit me with a little bit of...
0: Dude, I remember. I want to go back to the Rolling Stone magazine because I'm almost positive it was outlets like that saying, this is the next big band. This is the real deal. Jesus Jones. It was one song.
1: Yes.
0: And that's it. What is that?
1: House of
0: Pain. It's Jump Around.
1: Yeah, Jump Around.
0: Forgot how that's just... Also big at the club. Oh my gosh. So yeah.
2: I know that
1: there you go.
2: Win.
3: My attention.
0: Yeah. Did you like this song?
1: I did like this song. I still kind of like this song.
0: It's an earworm, man.
1: Yes, it is.
0: It will be. It's one of those 10 o'clock tonight. You're like, that song is still stuck in my head, dude. Man.
20: I smell sex and can't
0: it's disturbing. It's just, I played it. I never liked it. Slacker culture, David. Of the 90s, of course.
1: Ford kids.
0: Yeah. Oh, the one that Robbins played. Always love to give Mark time too. Marky Mark.
1: Yes, Marky Mark.
0: Yes, sir. Man. I'm saving one of my favorites for last, though. Oh, they're Toadies. Okay, this was one song. And I know they're from Texas. So they're still playing a lot of gigs, right?
1: Yeah.
0: So I'm going to visit my daughter in a little bit in Indy, and I'm like, I'll look and see if there's any shows around Indianapolis when I'm going to be there. The Toadies are going to be there.
1: Really?
0: Yeah, like in a month or so. I'm like, okay, wow. They're still out there. Yeah. Oh, Space Hog. In the meantime. Okay, so that singer, you know, he was married to Steven Tyler's daughter.
1: I didn't know that.
0: Yes. Yeah, it didn't last. I always wondered, what's that like in the holidays? It's like you get this legendary frontman from Aerosmith, and it's like, what happened to your band?
1: Or it's like, oh yeah, you're in a band, what's it called? Space Hog, Mr. Tyler.
0: Space Hog, huh? Who came up with the name? Yeah, okay. Oh yeah, Robin's played that too.
1: Yeah.
0: Again, no wonder he's angry. Yep. And then I saved the best for last, at least in my mind. Not that I ever listened to this song, but it's hilarious to me. I can't help it. As you're saying, what is the lyrical genius of that? Informer. You know, say daddy, me, snow me, I go blame. I licky boom boom down.
1: There you go.
0: That means a beating is coming.
1: All right. Thank you for the translation.
0: Nope. No problem. That's what I'm here for. Okay. Another news update to get to. Nimrod's hit the news. And there might be one more 90s one-hit wonder. You never know. Coming up right here.
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10: Today's question comes from Garrett in Iowa. Garrett writes, I'm 64, I'm married, and will start drawing Social Security in January. We're consumer debt free with a paid off house. Dude, well done, man.
9: All right.
10: We have about $70,000 in retirement and about $600,000 in CDs, which are about to mature. CD rates have plummeted recently, and the best interest rates we can currently find is about 3.5%. What should we do with the cash as the CDs mature? We like to get about 25 grand from both the 401k and the cash to use each year to combine with our Social Security number, with our Social Security, which would leave us about 45 grand a year.
9: Woo! Okay, well, let's talk about CDs. These are called certificates of deposit, and people in their 60s love these for some reason. My own dad would, like, text me, he's like, hey, like, I'm looking to get into some CDs. I'm like, why? Why? Because usually what it is, it's people who are scared to put their money into the market because they don't want to lose it, which is a valid fear, right?
10: I get that, except my high-yield savings account's about 3.5.
9: Yeah, that's what he's saying. He's saying the best interest rate they can find right now. As these CDs mature, he's like, hey, once I'm done, the best place I can find is maybe a high yield savings at 3.5%. And he's saying, I want to do better than that.
10: Why would somebody put their money in a CD at 3.5% or put their money in a high yield savings

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1: 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Flock Safety is changing its surveillance platform amid growing privacy concerns. The company operates a nationwide network of cameras that records license plates and other vehicle information for law enforcement. The changes follow criticism over warrantless surveillance and documented misuse by some officers. Jackson police have arrested a 46-year-old man after a deadly shooting Thursday morning. Officers found a man shot to death in a parking lot near County Line Road. Jeffrey Wright is charged with murder, but police have not released a motive. The family of 18-year-old Nolan Wells is calling for a federal review into his death. Attorney Ben Crump, Reverend Al Sharpton, and Georgia Congresswoman Lucy McBath join Wells' parents at the NABJ convention in Atlanta. The Congressional Black Caucus is also urging an independent review. With the News Flash, I'm Trey Westerberg, News Talk 1180 AM and 96.9 FM WJNT.
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6: Stocks are losing steam in afternoon trading as investors weigh mixed economic data and Middle East tensions. Oil prices are rising with West Texas Intermediate crude at around $82 a barrel. Tech is the worst performing sector while energy is gaining. Energy stocks are jumping along with the price of crude. Consumers' economic mood is weaker this month than in July amid the war with Iran and geopolitical uncertainty, according to preliminary results from the University of Michigan's monthly survey. Its sentiment index declining to 51. Economists were predicting a higher reading. And shares of SpaceX are falling 3%. Another chunk of its stock will be unlocked next week. It will be the second go-around since the company came to market 2 months ago. Its shares have gained around 22% in the week since the first block of shares were unlocked last Thursday. That's your Fox Business Report. I'm Hillary Barsky, invested in you.
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9: 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A heat advisory is in effect until 8 p.m. Sunday for the listening area. This afternoon, sunny with a high near 101. Tonight, mostly clear with a low around 76. Saturday brings sunny skies and a high near 102. Currently, it's 98 and clear. I'm Bill Banks with your weather flash.
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11: Thanks for taking my call today. I'm actually calling with a question relative to investing for my mom. She's recently gone from four sources of income now just solely one source of income. She too, like some of the earlier callers said, is a CD lover because she's scared of the stock market and doesn't want to invest in the stock market. She's debt-free. She owns her home. She owns her car. But she only has, she has a pretty decent nest egg. But I don't know how to get her to do something other than put

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6: Welcome back to The Ramsey Show. Hey guys, your feedback really helps us out. So please drop a comment, hit the subscribe button, share this episode with someone who could use it. You guys are the best marketing we have to get this debt-free message out there and help people build wealth. So thanks for doing it. Victoria is up next in Omaha, Nebraska. What's going on, Victoria?
7: 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So my biggest question is, how do we begin cutting costs drastically and even begin savings? 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How do we do that without making our family feel constantly broke? We need help like setting boundaries with our 12 and 8-year-old. We want to involve them in our goals, but they just don't like fully understand, and that's okay, they're kids, but we are just so sick of living paycheck to paycheck. We need to replace our furnace and AC and start our savings, and we're nowhere close.
6: Yeah. How long have the kids been running the house?
7: We do kind of pride ourselves with our discipline, but I guess with that, like, I don't know, we don't really give them consequences. We're we just say like, hey, quit asking why. Like, the answer is no. Like, end of story. I guess we maybe don't follow through when it comes to money.
8: Let me give you a path, okay? You ready? I want you, are you married?
7: Yes, 10 years.
8: Okay. I want you and your spouse and your kids. But I want you and your spouse to pregame this, okay?
7: Okay.
8: And I want y'all to create a set of family values together.
7: Okay.
8: And if you want to put it on, go to Michael's or Crafts, et cetera, or something, and buy Hobby Lobby and buy a like a canvas, or if you want to put on a piece of wood, some construction paper, and I want you to frame it and put up in your living room, right above your dining room table.
7: Awesome.
8: And okay. That way, here's the thing. When your kids say, but why, you can point to that and say, because that's who we are.
7: Yeah.
8: And so in our house, of course, I want my kids to want things. That's fine. That's developmentally appropriate, like you said, right? It's right. Normal. But my kids know, oh, dad doesn't borrow money.
7: Mm-hmm.
8: That, 'cause that's who mom and dad are. That's just who we are, right? And so it's kind of like, why don't we kill that guy? 'Cause we're not murderers. That's, you know, that's like right. Who we are. And so and then George asked a good question. I got to tell you, the greatest gift you can give your two kids right now is for them to see two

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2: 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Jackson police have arrested a 46-year-old man after a deadly shooting Thursday morning. Officers found a man shot to death in a parking lot near County Line Road. Jeffrey Wright is charged with murder, but police have not released a motive. The family of 18-year-old Nolan Wells is calling for a federal review into his death. Attorney Ben Crump, Reverend Al Sharpton, and Georgia Congresswoman Lucy McBath join Wells' parents at the NABJ convention in Atlanta. The Congressional Black Caucus is also urging an independent review. Flock Safety is changing its surveillance platform amid growing privacy concerns. The company operates a nationwide network of cameras that records license plates and other vehicle information for law enforcement. The changes follow criticism over warrantless surveillance and documented misuse by some officers. With the News Flash, I'm Trey Westerberg, News Talk 1180 AM and 96.9 FM WJNT.
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12: Our scripture of the day, Luke 16:10. Whoever can be trusted with very little can also be trusted with much. And whoever is dishonest with very little will also be dishonest with much. Will Ferrell said, before you marry a person, you should first make them use a computer with slow internet to see who they really are. Ain't that the truth? John is in Fayetteville, Arkansas. What's going on, John?
13: I am 3 months behind on my mortgage, and I don't know what to do. And I was just calling to get some advice.
14: Oh, man, what happened?
13: Well, I'm in construction and work slowed down and I fell behind, and then being able to get caught back up is, seems like it's impossible.
12: What's your mortgage payment?
13: $2,200 a month.
12: Wow.
14: So are you 66 in the hole right now with this next month looming?
13: Yes.
12: Is it just you?
13: As far as income, yes. My wife stays home with our we have four kids, and our youngest is autistic, so she stays home and homeschools him.
12: Oh, my goodness. So
14: as construction has slowed down, it's going to sound like we're picking on you, and I'm not meaning that in any way, okay?
13: No, that's fine.
14: as construction has slowed down, have you taken two or three or four jobs? Like, because this whole house sits on your shoulders.
13: Yeah. I've looked for like other stuff, but around here is like where I live is not, the job market is, seems like it's not very good.
12: Is that in construction specifically?
13: Yeah, in construction in general, yes.
14: No, I'm talking about you realize you wake up and you don't have a job that day, and so you're driving Uber, you're delivering Amazon, you're over at Walmart throwing boxes. Like
12: you're
14: working in a
12: warehouse overnight.
14: That's what I mean.
13: Oh no, I haven't even looked at any of that.
14: Here's what I'm saying: because you don't need more construction jobs. Underneath that, you need one thing: money. Period. From anywhere, right?
13: Yes.
14: And so we're going to take every possible job we can. We're going to have to tell our wife and our four kids, I'm going to have to be MIA for a few weeks because for a few months, I got to go get us right sized up because the whole house is, you're about to lose your house, man. And I'm saying that again, I know you know that, but I just want to say it out loud. Like this is scary business now.
13: Yeah.
12: Have you talked to the lender?
13: Me and my wife
12: Or have they called you?
13: We've talked to them, and they had us fill out some paperwork to like for assistance, and that was a month ago. And when we called them, they said that, well, we're on a waiting list. We're number 1,005 on the waiting list. They would get to us.
14: Okay.
12: As far as assistance? But I'm saying, like, are they about to foreclose on your house?
13: No, we haven't got anything as far as foreclosure or them calling about foreclosure or anything like that.
12: Well, I would make sure you stay proactive
14: to
12: negotiate
14: them.
12: A repayment plan, a mitigation option, because I don't want them all of a sudden calling you saying, hey, you guys need to be out this week. We're foreclosing.
13: Yeah.
12: And so you need to stay on top of it with them to, to exp-

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5: 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Flock Safety is changing its surveillance platform amid growing privacy concerns. The company operates a nationwide network of cameras that records license plates and other vehicle information for law enforcement. The changes follow criticism over warrantless surveillance and documented misuse by some officers. Jackson police have arrested a 46-year-old man after a deadly shooting Thursday morning. Officers found a man shot to death in a parking lot near County Line Road. Jeffrey Wright is charged with murder, but police have not released a motive. The family of 18-year-old Nolan Wells is calling for a federal review into his death. Attorney Ben Crump, Reverend Al Sharpton, and Georgia Congresswoman Lucy McBath joined Wells' parents at the NABJ convention in Atlanta. The Congressional Black Caucus is also urging an independent review. With the News Flash, I'm Trey Westerberg, News Talk 1180 AM and 96.9 FM WJNT.
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Now, remember what I said? I said some of this has to do with the selection of candidates, right? Well, Michigan, the Democrats, by the barest majority, selected a America-hating Marxist Islamist who hates dogs and cats, who hates you, Mr. and Mrs. America,

0: You have to win an election. You don't just get it because of the party that you're a part of. And the Democratic Party needs to be a big tent party where people can have disagreements on how to reach a solution. But let me tell you, differences within the Democratic Party are a lot smaller than the differences between the Democratic Party and this current Trump-run Republican Party.
1: Hold on there. Hold on. I barely heard that, but I got it, which is this. The guy says the differences between Democrats and Republicans are much bigger than the differences between Democrats and Democrats, like the Democratic Socialists of America. Let me tell you something. If that's true, that underscores a point. Hi, honey.
2: Hello.
1: Hello. Now I've lost my place, Mr. Producer.
2: Sorry.
1: I'm watching my...
2: You said something about the difference between Democrats.
1: Well, we're going into a commercial.
2: Yeah.
1: I was just pointing out that if this guy Beshear, the governor of Kentucky, really underscores my point. There's not much difference between the communists in the Democrat Party and the Democrats. There's a lot more difference between the patriots in the Republican Party and the communists in the Democrat Party. We'll be right back.
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6: 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The miracle? It united civil liberties left and the don't tread on me right. These folks agree on nothing. Now they agree on Flock. That's not a controversy. That's a perfect storm. Yesterday, Flock CEO felt the heat. New limits on police access. His words were not Big Brother. Too late. Vandals are ripping cameras right off the poles. Cities and HOAs are canceling contracts. Flock's bracing for serious losses. And here's the kicker. The government's plate readers, still up. Still scanning, still watching you drive to Target. Guess when the whole country gives you the bird? The flock scatters. Get more tech news that you can use with my free newsletter, getkim.com. When police search the car of the man who assassinated a Minnesota lawmaker and her husband in their own home, they found a notebook. 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
7: 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Starting tonight, a heat advisory is in effect until August 16th at 8 p.m. for the listening area. Later tonight, mostly clear with a low around 77. Looking ahead to Friday, sunny skies with a high near 101. Currently, it's 98 and clear. I'm Bill Banks with your weather flash.
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0: State. But that's all beside the point. He did what he did. That's why he resigned. It was his choice to resign. Or the House members were going to expel him. So he resigned to try and get ahead of it. And then he resigned to try to prevent the release of the report. I only point this out because he's now undermining the commander-in-chief, the commander-in-chief's decision months ago to take out this Iranian nuclear threat. I believe we should be rallying around the president. And these guys are giving aid and comfort to the enemy, to this vile Islamist regime that has killed and maimed thousands of our fellow Americans. And I'm tired of it, whether it's him or any of the others. You see what he's doing, Mr. Producer. You even responded to him once, didn't you? Very, very evil person. Very, very evil person. And now he's trying to sabotage the war effort. Now he's trying to sabotage the president. Now he's trying to sabotage our military. Trash talking in the most vile ways. Individuals who support the president. And in the case of Jews like me, he's claiming that, of course, we're Israel first and all the rest of it. These are the blood libels that you get from Klansmen, neo-Nazis, Islamists and Marxists, and woke Reich neo-fascists. That's how they conduct themselves. And he does this as a smokescreen and as a diversion from his own perverse, vile conduct. I mean, he was a man when he did these things. He was a public man when he did these things. And when you read that ethics report, ask yourself, would you ever do anything like this? Any of it? And what kind of a person does? And then tries to use his office to prevent the release of the investigative report because he doesn't want his constituents to know. Because he wants to be reelected to the House. And then he resigns. He resigns hoping that they won't release the report publicly. Very sick. Very, very sick. Psycho, in my humble opinion. I didn't mean to spend a lot of time on this, but this guy's bouncing around. He doesn't sleep much. I hope he's okay. I'll be right back.
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0: All right, Professor at University of Chicago. This is Al Sayed's half-sister again. Cut five, go.
1: I also realize, and I think this is a lesson, this is a painful lesson that a lot of us in the Palestine Solidarity Movement have been learning, is that we don't have power. We can shift the moral authority all we want. We've won the moral question. Like, that was the imperative that we've had. Done, check. Like, put Palestine in the national consciousness, we did it. Make people sympathetic to Palestine, teach the history, we did it. Like, now you have white boys on the north side of Chicago being like, hey man, free Palestine. I'm like, okay, now did not see it coming, glad it's here. But what we don't have is power. And I think for me, the question of base building is about, I think the question that
0: power, power. So my half-brother's running for the Senate. We need power, baby. She never once talks up the United States of America. Not once.
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6: 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Jackson police have arrested a 46-year-old man after a deadly shooting Thursday morning. Officers found a man shot to death in a parking lot near County Line Road. Jeffrey Wright is charged with murder, but police have not released a motive. The family of 18-year-old Nolan Wells is calling for a federal review into his death. Attorney Ben Crump, Reverend Al Sharpton, and Georgia Congresswoman Lucy McBath join Wells' parents at the NABJ convention in Atlanta. The Congressional Black Caucus is also urging an independent review. Flock Safety is changing its surveillance platform amid growing privacy concerns. The company operates a nationwide network of cameras that records license plates and other vehicle information for law enforcement. The changes follow criticism over warrantless surveillance and documented misuse by some officers. With the News Flash, I'm Trey Westerberg, News Talk 1180 AM and 96.9 FM, WJNT.
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12: 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Starting tonight, a heat advisory is in effect until August 17th at 8 p.m. for the listening area. Later tonight, mostly clear with a low around 75. Saturday brings sunny skies with a high near 102. Saturday night, mostly clear with a low around 77. Currently, it's 98 and clear. I'm Bill Banks with your weather flash.
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